0: Is the obesity epidemic real or a lot of hype? Data from the National Center for Health Statistics shows that in the year 2000, almost two-thirds of the U.S. population was overweight or obese. Increasing your physical activity is an effective way to lose weight. Swimming, tennis, gardening, and bicycling are all good ways to be active. The epidemic is real. The good news is that you don't have to be a statistic. A physically active life is another ageless advantage.
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4: This is Rolyn Kadalig.
3: And this is Lou Imperial. 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Ma'am Rolyn, gusto ko palang batiin ang ating mga listeners sa AWR 89.1 FM pati sa ating mga social media platforms na Facebook and YouTube sa Adventist World Radio Manila. Ma'am, bago tayo magsimula, baka meron kayong gustong batiin.
2: Ah, syempre, batiin natin ulit ang mga kababaihan na alam ko na sumusubaybay talaga sa ating radio program na Faithcast. Mm-hmm. At yung mga kababaihan natin, ang families
3: yes.
2: natin.
3: Mm-hmm. Ako naman gusto ko pong batiin ang ating mga masisipag na staff dito sa AWR. At gusto ko rin pong i-recognize si MJ Tanyedo.
2: Yes, ayan, yung gumawa yes. ng ating
3: intro. So, hi MJ, thank you so much for your ministry.
2: Yeah.
3: Mm-hmm. So,
2: napakaganda.
3: Today,
2: gustuhan mo ba? Gusto ko talaga.
3: So today, Mama, ano nga bang pag-uusapan natin?
2: So ito ang pag-usapan natin, napaka-importante na topic ito.
3: Mm-hmm.
2: Kasi nabanggit natin nung unang episode about faith in action.
3: Yes.
2: Kaya ang ating topic ay faith that gives living a life of altruism.
3: Ayan, altruism. Altruism.
2: Ito yung
3: medyo
2: word natin.
3: Siya.
2: Mm-hmm. Altruism
3: word
2: yung word natin.
3: Of the day.
2: Yes, yes. Mm-hmm.
3: Medyo malalim siyang word na no? Ngayon ko lang din siya narinig. Pero nung inaral natin, actually very simple lang pala ang meaning nito. Altruism. Mm-hmm. Is choosing to care for others,
2: yes.
3: to help others, and to put the needs of others into consideration. Mm. Even hindi tayo nag-expect ng something in return.
2: Yeah.
3: So parang pagiging selfless to, ma'am, no?
2: Yes,
3: mm-hmm.
2: true.
3: Mm-hmm.
2: At ang pinakamagandang example kung sinong nagbigay nitong example ng altruism ay, mm-hmm. of course, the life of Jesus. Na?
3: Of course, yes.
2: Something that mm-hmm. we see in the life of Jesus.
3: Mm-hmm.
2: Kasi si Jesus, he gave his life, he gave his time, he gave his attention. Yung compassion niya, alam naman natin mm-hmm. how he gave his services.
3: Yes.
2: At makikita natin mamaya kung sino yung mga nabigyan niya. He served people talaga and mm-hmm. ultimately, of course, he gave his own life for
3: mm-hmm.
2: us. Dude.
3: Kaya ang tanong po sa atin, no, sa ating mm-hmm. mga tagapakinig, ang tanong po sa atin this episode, mm-hmm. ang faith po ba natin, ang ating mga pananampalataya, is something that we only believe or is it something na ibinibigay natin sa ibang tao through the way we live? Ayan,
2: oh, tama. Kasi mm-hmm. itong minsan kasi ang ating expression, yung greatest expression of our faith talaga is not what we say about God.
3: It's not what we preach, no?
2: Yes.
3: Kung ano yung sinasabi natin.
2: But how we treat the people around us. Mm-hmm. Ito yung importante, yung daily relationship, mm-hmm. daily living natin mm-hmm. with other people.
3: Kung paano natin sila itrato.
2: Yes.
3: So, ma'am, mag-focus tayo dun sa ating word
2: altruism.
3: Of the day, altruism. So, ayan.
2: Kaya nga, nabanggit mo kanina na ang mm-hmm. altruism ay ibig sabihin niya yung selfless concern for the well-being of others.
3: Mm-hmm.
2: Yung hindi mo iniisip yung sarili mo mm-hmm. muna or even you think, of course, you think about yourself,
3: mm-hmm.
2: but more about beyond that is you think for the well-being of others.
3: Uh-uh.
2: Yeah, it
3: yes.
2: is choosing to help. It is choosing to serve, mm-hmm. to encourage, and bless someone.
3: Mm-hmm.
2: Yun yung naka-mindset sa'yo. Mm-hmm. Not because we expect, of course, recognition.
3: Mm-hmm.
2: Na sometimes ito yung nangyayari sa atin. Na pag tutulong tayo or meron tayong gagawin na maganda, na gusto natin impactful,
3: mm-hmm.
2: because we want recognition. But simply because we care.
3: Mm-hmm.
2: Yun lang naman ang dahilan. We love that person and we care for that
3: yes.
2: person.
3: So dito na nga po papasok yung pagiging practical ng mm-hmm. 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Faith is also seen in our hands,
2: yes.
3: kung paano tayo magbigay. Faith is heard in our words, kung paano tayo magsalita.
2: Mm-hmm.
3: Faith is experienced through our actions. Paano
2: mm-hmm.
3: natin
2: yeah.
3: tinatrato ang mm-hmm. mga taong nakapaligid sa atin.
2: At alam mo, Lu, yung paggawa natin dito ay kailangan genuine.
3: Yes.
2: Kasi ito yung ano sa altruism eh. Kasi mm-hmm. pag nagbigay, na ipakita natin yung ating pagmamahal sa kanila, we see the change mm-hmm. in the life of that person.
3: Yes.
2: So we begin to notice, at saka sa atin din,
3: mm-hmm.
2: na it gives a change in us.
3: Yes.
2: Now, when we do this, we begin to notice.

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0: Mr. Bautista, yes, we'll just give you a call, okay?
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Revelation of Hope, unveiling the prophecies of the Bible and God's ultimate plan. 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
2: We were a group of women outside the city gate by the river at a place of prayer. Lydia, a dealer in purple cloth from Thyatira, was also there. Two men came along and started to speak to us and asked to join us in prayer. We later learned that they were Paul and Silas. The Lord opened Lydia's heart to heed Paul's message. She and all the members of her household were baptized. Another day, Paul and Silas were on their way to a place of prayer. They were met by a female slave who had a spirit in her that could predict the future. She earned a lot of money for her owners by fortune telling. She followed us and shouted at us. This was disrupting, and so Paul ordered the spirit out of her. When her owners realized that their chance of making money was gone, they dragged Paul and Silas to the authorities, and they were put in prison.
3: At around midnight, these two very positive prisoners named Paul and Silas were praying and singing hymns to God. The rest of us were listening to them. Suddenly, there was a violent earthquake and the prison shook. All the prison doors flew open and everyone's chains came loose. The jailer woke up, saw all the doors open and drew his sword to kill himself. He thought all the prisoners had escaped, but Paul assured him and shouted that he should not harm himself. The jailer called for lights, rushed in and lay in front of them, trembling. The jailer accepted Jesus Christ, and his whole family was baptized.

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0: came for us in the morning. My husband told us to run. My sons were still weak, but I vowed they would become killers and we would have our revenge.
1: Will bloodlust rule her life and the lives of her children? Watch and see how AWR pierced her heart more powerfully than any bullet ever could. 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

0: With more than 7,500 islands, the Philippines is the second largest group of islands in the world. Lush plant life and breathtaking beaches create an atmosphere of serenity for all who visit. As I view these beautiful landscapes, it's hard to imagine the danger nearby. Living among these mountains are terrorists, rebels who need to hear about Jesus. We are hiking into dangerous territory where many of them live. We followed a small path as it leads us through the jungle. As I walk, I am reminded of Matthew 28:19. Go therefore and make disciples of all the nations, baptizing them in the name of the Father and of the Son and of the Holy Spirit. We enter a humble village and I meet Jasleen and her two sons. She is intently making brooms. This is how she earns a living to support her and her family. It is a delicate process and requires much concentration. She invited me to try making one too. I apparently needed a lot of help. But with her skillful guidance, I was soon able to get the hang of it. Jasleen assembled the broom pieces and we tried it out. Just as we were about to sit down so she could tell me her story, the weather suddenly changed. We were forced to take shelter under the hut with the pigs and dogs. Jasleen sat closely to her radio and began to tell us her story.
1: Both my husband and I were rebels.
0: They were soldiers in the New People's Army. Since its founding in 1969, over 40,000 people have died due to the brutal conflicts. Few venture to their domain to challenge them.
1: We always knew the military would find us one day, but we were still not ready.
0: One morning, as a family was eating breakfast, her husband saw movement in the distance. He instructed Jasleen to run and hide with the children as he grabbed his gun to return fire. The sounds of gunshots grew louder as they fled. Jasleen had experienced battles before, but this was intense. Soon, the sounds of fighting stopped. The only noise they heard was the rain. They quietly made their way back, not knowing what to expect. This would be the last time the boys would ever see their father again as the enemy soldiers carried him away.
1: I vowed that my sons would become killers to be feared.
0: She taught them how to maneuver around the jungle, how to shoot to kill, to have no mercy. And they looked forward to the day when they could kill for revenge. Then at the young age of 13, they joined the ranks of their fellow guerrilla soldiers. Time passed and her boys grew up in the rebel army. But God saw past the hatred. These were his children in need of love. With Jasleen's boys gone, her home had become desolate and quiet. She reached for her radio, and as she turned it on, an unfamiliar song began to play that strangely appealed to her heart. Then a voice spoke about this man named Jesus, how he healed the sick, forgave the sins of those who sincerely asked, and how Jesus then sacrificed himself so that others can live. Her heart melted as she listened, and another battle started to take place. As she thought about her husband and how she wanted revenge, she also thought about what she heard and the peace it gave her. In an instant, she made her choice. For her to be a new person, the old self must surrender. When her sons came home, she told them all she knew about Jesus and true forgiveness. And during every visit, she would always play AWR for them. Each time they left, she would pray that they would find the same peace she had found in Jesus. Surprisingly, one day her two sons came home and announced, "We are done with killing. We want to follow this Jesus." Soon the day came when she was able to meet the broadcaster, the very voice who introduced her to Christ. But she had one statement that made him cry.
1: "Why didn't you start broadcasting sooner? My husband would not have died and would have known Jesus."
0: But then she added,
1: "Never stop your broadcasts. They must go to other villages and over the mountains so others can learn about Jesus before it's too late."
0: Jazlyn is not content just knowing about her savior. She now seeks out other rebels and encourages them to trade their bullets for Bibles.
1: I'm no longer a warrior for death, but now I'm a warrior for Christ.
2: 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When she said, "Why didn't you broadcast sooner? 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

0: Sports Radio 360 Cares live po tayo here in Jakarta, Indonesia. At sa kasalukuyan po ay sinasagawa dito ang Ministerial Convention and Stewardship Summit. At kasama ko po ngayon mga field pastors na umaten po ngayon. We would like to hear, you know, how they feel. Ano yung nararamdaman nila na kasama sila ng ganitong big gathering division-wide na program specially for our pastors. So, on my right, Pastor Mac, you know, Barila. Ano nararamdaman mo? What is this program all about? At any impression, any comment for what is happening today?
1: First of all, I would like to thank the leadership of Southern Asia Pacific Division and our unions. We are so excited. This is my first time to be here in Jakarta, Indonesia. Uh-huh. And we feel so blessed,
0: yes,
1: and excited for the program. We believe that this program will help us develop our skills and it will motivate us to work for God.
0: Amen.
1: So the Thailand Adventist Mission make sure
0: pastors
1: are here, uh-huh, to help and support every pastors in Central Zone 2 and also with Thai pastors.
0: Wow.
1: To make sure that we will all be nourished,
0: yes,
1: with all the messages and the programs and the things that we are learning.
0: Yeah.
1: With all these days, and we believe God is helping us. We have big challenges in Thailand, and I truly believe that we can work together in order to finish the work and to expand the work in Thailand through God's blessing and guidance.
0: So, Pastor, thank you so much, Pastor.
1: Yes.
0: Pastor Mac, and kasama rin po natin kayo si Pastor Martiniano, ano po, isa po sa mga field pastors, at siyempre si Pastor John Ray, ano, Taras, isa po sa mga pastors po natin, mga field pastors natin. Do you really feel that leadership is caring for you?
2: Yes, Pastor.
0: So, itong nangyayari ngayon na convention natin, how this affect, you know, how this meeting affects your ministry and your commitment or mission?
2: For me, Pastor, it really helps me, especially when it comes to my growth as a pastor.
0: Uh-huh.
2: Because it refreshes me of my responsibility as a minister assigned in my district. And for me, it is not only me who can benefit this convention, but this training, this convention, these learnings I learned from this gathering, I can share this to my members and them also can benefit from this training.
0: So Pastor Martiniano, so this is your first time, I've heard,
2: yes,
0: first
2: Pastor,
0: time mo na makasama sa ganitong mga gathering, ano? And as a field pastor, anong impression sa iyo na pagtingin mo sa mga leadership natin na ganito, na mayroong ganitong programa para sa mga pastor? How this will impact your ministry?
3: Yeah, first of all, I would like to thank the Thailand Adventist Mission leaders, Southeastern Union Mission, and also ECSD for this program that we pastors have the opportunity to come to learn and to be inspired by the different messages from our leaders. So I was so inspired and blessed since yesterday until today.
0: Amen.
3: And I believe that God will help us to be more active and committed to the work that He has given to each one of us, especially in our assigned field. So to God be the glory, and thank you very much for this wonderful program.
0: So mga kababayan, ano po, ito po yung mga pastors po natin na nabiblessed sa ganito pong mga convention. And kagaya po na sinabi ni Pastor Mac, ano, this will really help us grow professionally,
1: yes,
0: as pastors, mga kababayan. So malaki po talagang impact na nagagawa po na to. And this is all about caring for our pastors. Kaya kasama po sa segment na ito, isinama po natin ang Adventist World Radio 360 Cares sa programang ito na paunlakan po at ating i-feature ang ginagawa ng ating mga leaders para pangalagaan ang ating mga pamanggagawang pastor. 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So, magbabalik po ang Adventist World Radio 360 Cares after this message and song.

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1: By the way, usually po ang atin pong focus ay nandoon po kami sa bedside, Pastor Robert.
0: Mga patients.
1: Mga patients. We care for the patients.
0: Kasi this program is Adventist World Radio 360 Cares and dito gusto nating maipadama yung caring and pagmamalasakit, pagmamahal. Yeah. And what you are doing is really caring for God's people, sa mga pasyente sa hospital. Tama?
1: Yeah, tama po kayo.
0: So ngayon, you were sent by the institution to attend this ministerial convention. And stewardship summit.
1: Yeah.
0: You would like to... What do you want to say? Gusto mong i-express sa institution mo? At ano ba ang naidudulot ng convention ito personally sa iyo?
1: Wow. So personally po, alam niyo po, Pastor, habang kami po ay nakafocus sa atin pong paglilingkod doon po sa bedside, alam niyo po yung minsan nakakaranas tayo ng compassion fatigue. 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
0: So we would like to thank, you know, AMCM, you know, Adventist Medical Center Manila. Siyempre po, ka-partner po yan ng Adventist World Radio, ano po, sa pag-broadcast natin ng kalusugan. At marami tayong mga segments, ang radio clinic natin na regular po yan. So thank you so much, AMCM, for sending your delegation dito po sa ating pong convention. At siyempre, nagpapasalamat kayo sa leadership sa Panginoon.
1: Sure.
0: At ito, personally, anong positive impact sa iyo na to na mayroong ganitong convention na once in a while ang mga pastors from different institutions serving the field ay nagkakaroon ng ganitong pagsasama-sama?
1: Yeah, napakaganda po talaga. 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
0: Yes.
1: Yeah. Kasi parang may reunion dito eh, na ito yung mga worker na darating ang time doon sa langit na bayan, igagather din tayo ng Panginoon. And we are so happy sa mga leaders natin na nag-initiate po sa mga bagay na ito.
0: Yeah.
1: Na from different cultures, backgrounds, ay nandito po tayo sa isang gawain na ito. Di ba?
0: Yes.
1: So, iisa lang ang ating layunin ay ang mga kaluluwa na naliligaw ay atin silang...
0: So nararamdaman natin ngayon na the leaders also care for us, you know. So we would like to thank the leadership of the Southern Asia Pacific Division po for this initiative na talagang malaki ang naitulong sa ating mga manggagawang pastors. And we feel your love, we feel your genuine concern na mapangalagaan ang ating mga manggagawang pastors.
1: Na-re-revive talaga kami, Pastor.
0: So
1: very refreshing.
0: Any parting message and na gusto mong i-share? We are live, Adventist World Radio 89.1 Manila, mga kababayan. Ano po? At syempre sa ating Facebook, please like and share, and also sa ating YouTube channel, mga kababayan. So nandito, nararamdaman namin yung pagmamahal ng leaders natin sa ating mga manggagawang mga pastors, at sama-sama kami ngayon na na-revive, na-refresh, and we feel a different level of spirit, you know.
1: Amen.
0: And we are being empowered sa ganitong mga activities. Any parting message, and Pastor Junas?
1: Thank you very much sa leadership po natin from General Conference, SSD, down to our local churches. Kami especially ay excited na ulit na after ng convention na ito, umuwi para magpapatuloy sa paglilingkod. Very refreshing, and hopefully mayroon pang next na mga batches o next na mga programs na makaka-join ulit kami.
0: Okay, thank you so much mga kababayan. Huwag po kayong alis, patumutok po kayo sa 89.1. Nagbabalik po ang Adventist World Radio 360 Cares. Mga kababayan, nagbabalik po ang Adventist World Radio 360 Cares. What an exciting opportunity to meet our fellow workers coming from different places of Southern Asia Pacific Division. Now with me is the Executive Secretary. Yes. Of Western Thailand Region of the Seventh-day Adventist in Southeastern Asia Union Mission, Pastor Kanu. So yes, Pastor Kanu, thank you so much for this. This is an ambush interview, by the way. And I would like you to share what is the impact to you personally of this special gathering, the Ministerial Convention and Stewardship Summit. Yeah, please share. And we are live in 89.1 Adventist World Radio Manila FM. Oh. And in our Facebook page, and also in our APR Asia Pacific region page. So Pastor, please share to us the positive impact of this gathering to you personally.
2: Yeah, personally, I'm so thankful to God for giving me this opportunity. I can come to attend Ministerial and Stewardship Summit in here. I'm so happy to see so many of God's people from under SSD. We come and listen to our leaders from the General Conference and all the information that they shared yesterday. It is very important for me to be able to apply to my life and then be able to go and share it with my members along the border there, as well as to our pastors who need to know this truth.
0: Amen.
2: We are a stewardship of God. What we own is not belong to us.
0: Amen.
2: It all belongs to God.
0: Yes.
2: And then we have to give back to God, especially the soul that Christ come to redeem from the sins that Satan has led us away.
0: Mm.
2: Because of Christ, if we are a faithful stewardship, and if we do our role as a leaders, as a pastor, and be a good example, follow the footsteps of Jesus Christ,
0: uh-huh,
2: I believe will be a blessing to our colleagues,
0: mm-hmm,
2: and our members and those who God lead us to encounter in our daily life.
0: Wow. Thank you so much. So thank you so much, Pastor Kanu. Thank you for powerful message, and thank you for accepting this ambush interview. So mga kababayan, Pastor Kanu is one of our counterparts in Western Thailand region of the Seventh-day Adventist, coming from the border of Thailand and Myanmar. And thank you so much for sharing. And I know you are blessed. You have been blessed, you know,
2: yes,
0: during this campaign, during this convention. And
2: yes,
0: any parting message that you'd like to share to all our viewers and listeners?
2: Yes. As we learned from the first day, is that we come here not only for information,
0: uh-huh,
2: but for transformations.
0: Amen.
2: Through the power of the Holy Spirit.
0: Wow.
2: So I want to thank our AWR director from SSD.
0: Amen.
2: And then from SUM,
0: uh-huh,
2: today for the chance that we can meet together in this Ministerial and Stewardship Summit in Indonesia, in Jakarta. Yeah.
0: Wow. So magbabalik pa kami mga kababayan ang Adventist World Radio 360 Cares pagkalipas pa ng awit na inyo pong mapapakinggan.

0: kapatid, nagbabalik po ang Adventist World Radio 360 Cares. Right now, we are here at the closing part of the Ministerial Convention and Stewardship Summit. And I'm with the President of Central Indonesia Union Mission, Pastor Rudy Sitomorang. Pastor Rudy, thank you so much for the success of this event. And what can you say? Any message coming from your heart for all our listeners all across Asia-Pacific region? I know you work hard on this event. Through you and your team, this event was so successful, and many of us were blessed, all pastors all across the Southern Asia-Pacific Division. Any inspirational message that you would like to relay to all our listeners all this vast, all across this vast division, Pastor?
1: Thank you, Pastor Dulay. Thank you for saying that. Thank you for saying that this program was successful.
0: Yes.
1: And pastors that are coming here are blessed through this program. This is only by God.
0: Amen, amen.
1: By God alone.
0: Amen, amen.
1: We are only a servant what SSD assigned to us. And we know that we don't have any expertise in doing, organizing the international event like this, hosting more than 3,000 people. But once we receive this assignment, mission, we know God will with us.
0: Yes,
1: God is with us. And we can see through all our process of preparation, yes, God with us. So we will bring only glory to God. Thank you also for SSD for trusting us to host this event.
0: Yes, Pastor. So what is your special message for all the workers who came here? Now they are going back to their respective territories. A special message, encouragement, or any challenge that you would like to share with them?
1: Yeah, yes, the face-to-face program was ended, but our mission will not end it.
0: Yes.
1: Please keep on fire in mission. As we just testify what justice fired of the from the culmination of this program, we are facing looming program One Voice 27.
0: Amen.
1: So let's all pastors, let's all church members prepare for the big program One Voice 27. Let's unite our effort, our energy for the successful of our mission.
0: Amen. Thank you so much. So mga kababayan, with us, Pastor Rudy Sitomorang, President of Central Indonesia Union Mission here in Jakarta, Indonesia. Magbabalik po ang Adventist World Radio 360 Cares pagkalipas po ng awit na inyong mapapakinggan.
1: Thank you.
0: Brothers and sisters, this is a rare opportunity to be with Pastor Jeffrey Brown, our ministerial department of the General Conference, and we are here so excited listening to all his lectures all throughout this ministerial convention and stewardship summit. Pastor Jeff, we would like to hear a special message from you addressing all our pastors all across the vast Asia-Pacific region. Please share with us, Pastor, your thoughts.
2: Sure. Well, we want to say thank you, first of all. Thank you to the pastors for all that you do to contribute to our church and that you do for our beloved church members. But in the Ministerial Association, our burden is you. We want you to care for yourself. We don't want you to fall by the wayside. We don't want you to become a casualty or a wounded soldier. Our role, our job, is to patch you up when you are wounded, to try to bring healing to you when you are sick. And so at this summit, we've talked a lot about will a man rob God?
0: Mm.
2: And we feel that pastors are losing a lot of blessing, a lot of the blessing that God has for them, if they are faithful, not just in tithe giving, but faithful also in their offering. So what we suggested is that pastors and their spouse talk together about what percentage they would like to give to the Lord. And they may say 5% or 6%. But then each January, each new year, try to stretch 1 more percent. And so there's no ceiling on how much or what percentage that you give. But each year you must say, prove me now, says the Lord of hosts. Put me to the test and see if I will not pour you out a blessing. So pastors, we ought not to be robbing God or even robbing ourselves of the blessings that God would have in store. But we also want to say, pastors, that in your family life, you can be robbing God. Because Proverbs, the wise man, he said, stolen waters are sweet. When you give to another woman what really belongs to your spouse. So you've got to be careful, pastors, to make sure you are investing in your spouse. And sometimes your spouse is a little bit suspicious. She say, hey, you seem to be, when you were shaking that woman's hand at the door, you were holding it a little too tightly. And we must listen to our spouses. God has often gifted them with a sixth sense, and they speak wisdom to us. Don't say, oh, there's nothing in it, while you are putting on extra perfume, extra cologne, because some lady at the church said, oh, pastor, you smell very nice. And so we must be careful. Be careful with pornography, that we do not get caught up in the internet pornography. And we think, well, it's not harming anybody, but it is harming your spouse and your marriage, because you are stealing intimate moments from your spouse that belong only to her. And so our job is not to condemn you for Christ, pastor. It is to commit you to Christ.
0: Amen.
2: Because you are precious in His sight. And if you have slipped, if you have strayed, the Bible says, if anyone is in Christ, behold, he's a new creation. All things can be passed away. And behold, all things.
0: Amen.
2: All things. This is not just a slogan for the church members. Pastor, it is for you too. All things can become new. May God really bless you.
0: Pastor, thank you so much for caring for our pastors.
2: Amen.
0: And this is a segment of Adventist World Radio entitled AWR 360 Cares. And thank you for caring for
2: us. Thank you. God bless you.
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0: brothers and sisters, we are here with Pastor Marcos Bofin, our GC Stewardship Director. And this is a rare opportunity to be with our director, and we want to take advantage of this opportunity to hear from him special message for all our pastors, for all our church members, and to all our listeners all across Asia Pacific region. Pastor Bofin, please share us your thoughts.
1: Well, thank you for the opportunity. To me, it's a privilege to be here and also to reach out to all of you that are following this. Is it a podcast?
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1: Wow, very nice. So it is a privilege to me. What comes to my mind now is something that is impressing me recently, which is the opportunity that God gives us to already live eternal life. We usually think about eternal life as something for the future. But the Bible is very clear that eternal life is something that must already start now. Unless it starts now, we will not have access to that eternal life that we used to think that is the only one. The only so one true. Is that we think, okay, Jesus comes, I will go to heaven, then I will be there for eternity, I will not die anymore. But unless we start having eternal life now, we will not have access to that other eternal life. And the Bible says that in 1 John chapter 5, verses 11 and 12, this is a testimony that God has given us eternal life. It's not in the future he will give. God has given us eternal life. And that life is in his Son. He who has the Son of God has life. He who does not have the Son of God does not have eternal life. So what does it mean to already have eternal life now? It means that when you have the Son, Jesus Christ, you have access to all the benefits of eternal life. You still don't have eternal life in the sense that you will not die. This is not the case. But almost all the other benefits you have access to. So you start having access to laws that are not valid for those who do not have eternal life. We are here on this earth, we are restricted to the laws of cause and effect, sitting and sowing. If you sow something, if you seed something, you will reap what you are seeding.
0: Yes.
1: But because Jesus died for us, then he is able to forgive our sins, and then he took upon himself our guilt, so we are not reaping what he has, what we have sown, what they have sown.
0: Yeah.
1: So this is a marvelous concept. We have no time to develop it now, but this is what is in my mind. We start living now in eternal life.
0: So this is an opportunity for us, once we have Jesus, to enjoy eternal life right now with him. But thank you so much, Pastor, for
1: You're
0: sharing
1: welcome.
0: This view. And thank you that we are so blessed to hear all these messages, especially coming from the Stewardship Department of the Seventh-day Adventist Church at the General Conference.
1: Amen.
0: Thank you for this opportunity, Pastor.
1: Amen.
0: Blessings.
1: My pleasure.
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0: Mga kababayan, nagbabalik po tayo. We are back, 89.1 FM, and we are here in Jakarta, Indonesia, for the Ministerial Convention and Stewardship Summit. And we want to take this opportunity to be with our Ministerial Secretary and the Associate Secretary. At kasama po natin ngayon si Pastor Ramon Canals. Pastor Ramon, thank you so much for this ambush interview. And we would like to hear from you a special message that you'd like to relate to all our workers, our pastors, all across Asia region.
1: Thank you so much. I am excited to be here. And wherever there is a group of pastors, there is a lot of energy. Wherever there is a group of people who love the Lord, there is passion, there is dedication. And we have enjoyed our time here. And I just want to tell you, God loves you. You're a very special person for God. Five things I want to share with you. Number one, keep growing in your love for Christ. Preach the word of God. Take care to grow personally in your personal life, and number four, your professional life, and also in helping other pastors, other people share the good news of salvation, because Jesus is coming soon. He's coming for you.
0: Amen. Thank you so much, Pastor Ramon. And of course, we would like to shift to Mrs. Canals, and we would like to hear a special message also from her for all our ministerial spouses, and I will turn to this side.
2: Yes, I also want to congratulate you in the sense that you're working together with your husband, the pastor of the church. Be together, working together. That's what God has called you, to be stronger together in ministry, because God wants you also in ministry. This is not a secondary calling. It is a primary calling that the Lord has called you in ministry, so that the two of you can work together on saving souls for Christ. God wants you to have that connection with Him by prayer, by devotional, by studying the Word, and in studying together, so that in ministry you can be a help to your husband and also a help to the church. So together in ministry, you can do a lot, saving souls for Christ. May God bless you. We love you, and we're praying for you.
0: Yes, maraming salamat po. Thank you, ma'am, and thank you, Pastor Ramon. So let's continue to lift up the trumpet and loud let it ring, for Jesus.
1: Amen.
2: Amen.
0: He's coming again.
2: Amen.
1: Amen.
0: Pagpalang hapon po sa ating lahat. Muli po, nagbabalik po tayo ang ating programang ito sa 89.1 Adventist World Radio 360 Cares. And with us is no less than the treasurer po ng ating Southern Asia Pacific Division. 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
0: Pastor, we are here in Jakarta, Indonesia, and I believe this program is an initiative of the Southern Asia Pacific Division leadership. Mm-hmm. And you are one of the organizers of this program. Pastor, what is this Ministerial Convention and Stewardship Summit all about?
3: Itong convention na ito ay intentional para ang lahat ng pastor ay magkaroon ng nagkakaisang direksyon. 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
0: Yes, ma'am. Yes, ma'am.
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4: Yes po. So, as one of the workers po, ano po, mga isa sa mga pastors delegates po dito, we really feel the concern and love of our leaders by organizing this kind of program, Pastor. So, maraming salamat po. Any message po o paalala, mensahe sa ating mga pastors and even sa lahat ng ating mga kapatiran all across the Southern Asia Pacific Division?
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4: Yes po. So maraming salamat po from Jakarta, Indonesia. Yes, Pastor.
3: Ang huli kong kahilingan sa mga kapatid natin, huwag tayong manawa na ating idalangin ang ating mga pastor.
4: Amen.
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3: 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So yun ang aking appeal na tayo'y magdalanginan sa isa't isa.
4: Yes po. So maraming salamat po, Pastor Adam.
3: Thank you, Pastor
4: Mga
3: Bulay.
4: Kapatid at mga kababayan, ang treasurer po ng Southern Asia Pacific Division, Pastor Justin Adam. At magbabalik po ang AWR 360 Cares pagkalipas po ng mensahe ng awit ninyong mapapakinggan.
3: Huling message.
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3: Ang Diyos ay pag-ibig.
4: Amen. Magbabalik po kami pagkalipas po ng mensahe ng awit ninyong mapapakinggan.

0: Mga kababayan, first time ano po na makasama po natin dito sa special segment po ng Adventist World Radio 89.1, ang president po ng ating pong Southern Asia Pacific Division. Right now, we are here in Jakarta, Indonesia. Meron pong tayong Ministerial Convention and Stewardship Summit sponsored by the Southern Asia Pacific Division. And we are so happy na kasama po natin ang ating mahal na presidente. And we would like to take this opportunity po para po mapakinggan ang kanyang special message. And of course, we would like to thank, ano po, dahil po ang ating mga manggagawa ay nandito lahat, and we feel the love, we feel the genuine concern and ng ating mga leaders, ating mga manggagawang pastors na tayo po ay lumago sa ating pong mga paglilingkod. Pastor Roger, thank you so much po for your time sa ating pong program na ito.
1: Yeah, much more. On behalf of SSD, the Southern Asia Pacific Division, I would like to express my profound gratitude to AWR. The AWR really doing a great work collaborating with our church.
0: Yes, Pastor.
1: The mission of the church, which is to spread the gospel. And we are thankful that you in the leadership has been very much engaged in the work, in the mission of the church. And now I'm speaking now on behalf of SSD. Our people are ready, our workers are ready.
0: Amen.
1: That's the reason why we are here. Our pastors, it's more than 3,000 pastors,
0: yes,
1: are here,
0: yes,
1: to be trained not as a conquerors, but they are trained to be disciple makers.
0: Amen, amen.
1: And that is the very purpose why we call for the stewardship and the ministerial summit held here in Indonesia. And again, I would like to challenge everyone to continue engaging in the mission of the church.
0: Amen.
1: If you want Christ to come sooner, lead us engage. And to our church members, sa ating mga kapatiran, the message of NG White is very clear. The work will not be finished until men and women comprising the church membership will rise to the work.
0: Amen.
1: And unite the efforts of the ministers, and then the end shall be finished. So again, on behalf of the church, I would like to express our thanks for your engagement in the mission of the church. God bless everyone. Christ is coming very, very soon.
0: Mga kababayan, thank you so much po. Napakinggan po natin ang mensahe po ng ating pong leadership ng Southern Asia Pacific Division. Walang iba po kung hindi ang ating president, Pastor Roger Kaderma. Magbabalik po kami pagkalipas po ng mensahe ng inyong mapapakinggan. Brothers and sisters, we would like to tell you that right now I'm standing with our GC treasurer, no less than Paul, Elder Paul Douglas, and this is a rare opportunity, and we would like to take advantage of his presence. 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
2: Well, thank you, Pastor Delay, for the opportunity to speak through you and through this to your listeners who will be online and will hear this tomorrow. This is the Sabbath. We are here now in Indonesia as we're celebrating the Ministerial Convention and Stewardship Summit of the Southern Asia Pacific Division. And my simple message to those of you who are listening today is that God is good.
0: Amen.
2: And Jesus, his son, is coming back again.
0: Amen.
2: And as we look to live and to preach the message that he has entrusted to us, before we try to preach the message, let us first of all live the message of redemption,
0: amen,
2: of reverence and relationship with Jesus Christ. I'm here to declare to you that Jesus is indeed coming again. Stay faithful. Stay faithful. Maranatha.
0: Thank you so much. Maraming salamat po. Magbabalik po ang Adventist World Radio.

0: 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With me is Pastor Ronnie Panambunan, our Central Indonesia Union Mission Director. At siya po ang kasama po natin sa Adventist World Radio dito po sa country of Indonesia. And of course, Pastor Jeter Canoy, siya po ang ating Director for Southern Asia Pacific Division. Pastor Jeter, what is this all about?
1: Wow, ladies and gentlemen, AWR family and all our listeners, we have our new logo coming from the General Conference Adventist World Radio. Lift the trumpet and the name will be seen in the logo, Adventist World Radio. Thank you so much, Pastor Robert. I'm so much blessed. And I believe, Pastor, you are blessed also, Pastor.
0: Yes, Pastor Jeter, katatapos lang ng ating programa ng Ministerial Conference and Stewardship Summit. So, what is your takeaway here?
1: Napakaganda po, Pastor Robert, sa lahat ng ating mga nakikinig. Ito po ang Ministerial and Stewardship Summit. Maraming mga pastors ang na-bless. Maraming mga pastors ay nagiging patuloy sa kanilang gawain kasi building up for the kingdom of heaven, one mission for all, Pastor Robert.
0: So, Pastor Ronnie, what is your special message? What is your takeaway for this convention?
2: Yes. Jesus is coming again.
0: Jesus is coming again. Yes,
2: Jesus is coming again.
0: Amen, amen. So mga kababayan, muli po ako po si Pastor Robert Dulay ng Adventist World Radio 360 Cares. Laging nagsabing mahal po tayo ng ating Panginoon, nagmamalasakit sa atin si Jesus, at siya'y nangakong muling darating at siya'y tiyak na darating kahit maghanda po tayong siya'y ating salubungin. So as I Adventist World Radio, let's continue to lift up the trumpet and loud let it ring, for Jesus is coming again!
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0: 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And while you're at it, mga kaibigan, please don't forget to like, to follow, to share, and to subscribe para mas marami pa po ang makarinig ng mabuting balita ng ating Panginoong Diyos. Once again, mga kaibigan, don't forget to leave in your inquiries, your questions, and your concerns sa ating numerong 0918-944-7891. You could also drop down your comments sa ating Facebook at sa ating YouTube page na Adventist World Radio Manila. Kasama natin ngayong gabi sa ating Facebook Live si Sister Helen Aguilar. Ayan, magandang gabi po sa inyo, Sister Helen. Andito rin po si Brother Boyet Lagrosa at si Sister Venny Johnny De Torres. 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Dito naman sa ating YouTube Live, mga kaibigan, kasama po natin si Maria Victoria Belieca. 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And without further ado, mga kaibigan, I want to introduce to you Dr. Princess Heronga or Doc Chokes. Ayan, good evening, Doc.
1: Good evening po.
0: Yes, and thank you so much for accepting our invitation. And this, if I'm not mistaken, this is your first episode with us, right, Doc?
1: Yes po.
0: Yes, and para po sa ating listeners, Doc, we want to get to know you more. Maaari niyo po bang introduce ang inyong sarili? Saan po ba kayo currently na naglilingkod?
1: Hi, hello po. Good evening everyone po. Anyway, dahil nasabi na po ni Ma'am Irish yung aking pangalan, it's Dr. Princess Heronga. I've been practicing general dentistry and orthodontics for almost 10 years. I graduated year 2016 po sa Adventist University of the Philippines. And currently, I'm practicing here in Silang, Cavite, which we just moved po from abroad. Nung nagkaroon po ng pandemic, I was in Ethiopia where I practiced more of about orthodontics and meet a lot of different races when it comes to dealing with dental treatments, especially in orthodontics. Yeah.
0: Thank you so much, Doc Princess, for that very nice introduction. At mga kaibigan, ang topic natin ngayong gabi ay panganib ng DIY braces at ang tamang pagpili ng ligtas na oral care products. Bago po namin ibigay ang panahon sa inyo, Doc, bakit po ba importante ito na malaman ng ating mga tagapakinig ngayong gabi?
1: Actually, very relevant po ngayon dahil nga, lalo na ngayon sa ating mga teenagers, they thought na ang braces is just like parang iniisip nila it's aesthetic or something. But there's reason behind why do you have to wear braces? Because it's especially dental and oral health, it's one of the first thing that we should be taking good care. Second na dyan is system. And aside from having an aesthetic concern, it's also we should know the function of our dental health. And braces is one of the major dental treatment ngayon sa atin sa dentistry. Yeah, business and services.
0: Thank you so much, Doc. At habang nagpre-prepare na po si Doc ng kaniyang presentation, mga kaibigan, if you have any inquiries, questions, concerns, any consultations, maaari niyo po itong ipadala sa aming numerong 0918 and 944-7891. You could also leave your comments and your questions sa ating Facebook page at sa ating YouTube channel na Adventist World Radio Manila. Once again, mga kaibigan, don't forget to like, to follow, to share, and to subscribe para mas madami pa po ang matulungan ng Radio Clinic. And without further ado, Doc, the floor and the time is yours.
1: And once again, hello po everyone. The title of my topic po is about risk of DIY braces. Not only I would be tackling DIY braces, but also some DIY online materials when it comes to dental health, and also choosing safe oral care products. So I will start na po. So first thing, what are DIY braces? So ngayon po, because of our technology and aware of doing online shoppings and everything is almost available online, alam po ng lahat na ang braces ngayon is you can purchase online, especially sa Shopee, Lazada, yan po yung number one na isa sa mga ano natin, madali nating ma-access. And bakit po, paano po natin nasasabi na DIY braces? So, braces applied without a licensed dentist or orthodontist po. Actually, it's not only licensed dentist po, na parang you are licensed dentist, you are already allowed to do doing orthodontics or braces with a patient. After kasi ng dentistry degree, we have this so-called specialization, or we have this program that we have to add on our practice, which is one of it is orthodontics. And it doesn't mean that if you are licensed dentist na, you are already allowed to place or put braces. So for those patients, you should also be aware and ask if the dentist is also had a additional learning or seminars about orthodontics so that you are safe to have your braces to whichever clinic that you are having. So, yan po ang DIY braces, as what I've said, it's often sold online or done at home. No proper diagnosis or x-ray. So, alam niyo po, very relevant ito ngayon kasi lalo na sa ating mga kabataan ngayon, we are being influenced by a lot of social medias na they think that braces is a fashion. Actually, in my practice here po, from the very start, I practice dentistry and I have the the proper seminars and education about orthodontics. Every time my patient na pumapasok sa clinic, I would ask them na, why do you want to have braces? So ngayon, minsan ang sagot ng mga kabataan or mga patient is, kasi po ano, gusto ko maging pasok or teen sa isang parang, kasi yung friend ko may braces, not knowing what is the risk of having braces, what could happen if you just do braces without you know, having education or having knowledge about braces. So kahit po ang isang pasyente actually is pag pumasok sila dito, they're going to do consultation. And then, I know already that they need braces or orthodontics treatment. I have to ask them, why do you want to have one? Kasi braces is not parang andyan lang siya, nakadikit, parang okay na maganda siyang tingnan. Pero there's a lot of things, consequences, and also you have to sacrifice a lot of time, and also there's discomfort in it. So hindi lang siya basta-basta na porque meron kang braces, in ka na doon sa group of friends. Yan usually yung nagiging reason ng mga kabataan natin bakit gusto nilang magpa-braces, di ba? 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Bakit po ba ang mahal nung sa ibang clinic? Bakit dun sa ganitong clinic is ganito? You should ask the clinic their how would I say it? Yung parang kanilang do they have the proper materials or anything? Kasi nagkakaroon ng comparison ang mga patients. So ngayon, bakit ba mas mahal yung iba? 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

0: nagkakaroon po tayo ng problem sa jaw, and then that's the time nagkakaroon na ng all over na parang sobrang problem na hanggang sa dumating sa point na mauubos na yung ipin natin, nagkaroon tayo ng jaw problem, and hanggang sa to the point na sometimes solution is very parang malayo na or matagal na natin para maiayos pa. 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There's a lot of sacrifices also for those patients that are wearing braces. Kasi the first few days, especially when they're having their adjustments, they would feel pain, and it's one of the thing na kailangan ma-survive ng patient para to continue the process of having the orthodontic treatment. So as what I've said kanina po, we are very prone in infection kasi nga nag-hold to ng mga food and mga debrises kapag hindi siya na lilinis ng maayos. Why professional care matters po? I think nasabi ko na kanina. 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So, bakit kailangan ng professional care, and it really matters a lot. Kasi po ang treatment is based on examinations and x-ray. So, depende po yan. 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And also, as what I've said po kanina rin, regular monitoring po, and para siya prevent complication. 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And number one po, do not attempt self-treatment. 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And actually, there's a lot of pain na naramdaman siya and we have to use anesthesia and everything that it took parang an hour for us to remove everything. 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So one of the questions and yung parang i-ask po ng ating listener is choosing the dental products. So I would say po, na let's start with the toothbrush. Very simple lang po ang kailangan yung hanapin when it comes to choosing toothbrush. Ayan po. Number one po, you have to be able to know how to read, or you know, you should read whatever products po. 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One of the techniques po na tinuturo ko sa patient, let's say, if you are left-handed, when you are going to toothbrush your teeth, use the right hand. 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And actually po, we recommend also na dapat every 3 months ang toothbrush is dapat siyang pinapalitan para po lesser ang hoarding ng bacteria. Next po na gustong tanongin ng iba ang choosing toothpaste. So here's the thing po. As I have said kanina po, you should always read the product that you are buying. So here's So choosing toothpaste, I cannot vouch any brands or anything po. Here's the thing, what you have to find is you have to look for the fluoride content po. Kapag po ang toothpaste is may 1,000 to 1,500 ppm, mostly for adults, yung parts per million po ng contents ng fluoride, that's enough po na parang it's safe enough na para gamitin natin na toothbrush. And dapat nakalagay din po dun siya na ADA approved, which is the American Dental Association or FDA approved, and siya ay approved ng ating local regulatory. And also, choose po yung sensitivity or gum care formula if needed po yan. Next po is choosing mouthwash and floss. I think malapit na po tayong matapos dito. So, these are the things na kailangan niyo pong hanapin sa isang mouthwash. So, it should be fluoride mouthwash. May content po, yung as like I've said kanina, na it should be at least 1,500 ppm na content ng fluoride sa isang toothpaste. So, fluoride mouthwash for cavity prevention, and it should be alcohol-free if you have dry mouth. Kasi meron po tayo mga mouthwash na very strong na parang pag ininom nyo po siya or minumog nyo, parang feeling nyo nasusunog yung gums dahil sobrang lakas nung ano, nung kanyang content. So, pag mga ganun po, usually, it's you should not use it concentrated. You have to mix it with water para po ma-lessen yung kanyang content or yung dapat i-dilute siya sa water para hindi po masyadong traumatic sa oral cavity natin. Sa floss naman po, there are two kinds of floss po. There's wax, yung ating mga traditional na floss. May wax and unwax floss. Based po yan sa inyong comfort. So, whatever it is, it should be always have the ADA and FDA approved para po safe tayo. And if you also know po, kung aware dun sa iba, water floss, we also recommend yan po, especially those who are wearing braces kasi this one is very handy and very comfortable for those who are wearing braces kasi yung water floss po is very useful, especially in cleaning the unreachable area po ng ngipin para ma-flush out niya lahat ng mga debrises or yung mga bagay na hindi naabot ng ngipin. So, daily oral care tips na po tayo. I think this is the last slide. So, brush twice daily for 2 minutes. Floss only once daily. Limit sugar, snack. Visit your dentist at least every 6 months or once a year. And I think that's the end of our slide na po. And if you have any questions or anything na clarify, and while we are waiting for the questions po, I would just like to share a verse found in Proverbs 3, verse 7. Fear the Lord and shun evil. This will bring health to your body and nourishment to your bones. So choose safe care and wise decision for the health God has entrusted to us. Yun lang ako.
1: Thank you so much, Doc, for that very informative presentation. For sure, marami pong natutunan ng ating mga listeners. Gusto ko pong i-share sa inyo ang comments dito sa ating Facebook page. Sabi ni Sister Helen Aguilar, "Hello Doc, very good ang inyong explanation at upang mag-guide at ma-correct ang mga listeners at viewers at mga people around the world sa paggamit ng DIY braces para ma-aware din sila, kasama na rin ako kung paano magagamit ito na hindi delikado sa kalusugan ng tao. Thank you very much, Doc, sa information."
0: Thank you. You're welcome.
1: And we received a question, Doc. This is a very interesting question. So, kanina, Doc, you tackled DIY braces. Ano, meron tayong listener na nagtanong. Sabi niya, kapag mura daw po ba ang braces, but this is offered sa mga dental clinics, ibig sabihin po ba nito ay delikado na po agad? Kasi parang napakamura naman on the front. What is your opinion on this, Doc?
0: Actually po, it's one of the issue in our dentistry industry. Now there are clinics who are offering very, very cheap products when it comes to bruises. I would not say na kasi ang hirap natin mag-comment na ano. There are maybe if you know the dentist or the reputation of that clinic and there's a lot of good feedbacks, even though po yan is mura ang kanyang bigay, hindi po natin alam, baka it's one of their ministry na ano. Pero actually po, ang braces talaga na we could rely on is there should be an FDA and ADA nakalagay doon sa product. So, kung magkakaroon po tayo talaga ng comparison when it comes to biocompatibility, talagang sa amin po, yan usually yung question ng mga pasyente is, na, Dok, bakit po ang mahal ng braces nyo compared doon sa iba? 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Actually po, as me, kasi po, bilang isang Christian and actually, dahil ayaw po pong magkaroon ng sira yung pangalan ng aking clinic or me myself, I'm choosing the one that is really approved by American Dental Association and its FDA. So there's a difference talaga po sa price. So meron po kasi talaga tayong mga materials na function naman, but that's why they were able to give it in a very, very, very cheap price. And actually po, hindi porke po kasi dentist if they are allowed to do braces na. 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So, I would not say po na not all na nagbibigay ng cheap dental or braces is hindi sila mapapagkatiwalaan. 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So, there are those kasi po na siguro dahil they wanted everyone to have or help someone, they are giving it to the very cheap. Pero, actually po, hindi ko na po alam pagka down payment usually is nag-below 10,000, medyo questionable na po kasi yung materials doon. 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Yun po. If you think na parang it's below 7,000 or 5,000, that's me myself, I would question na po talaga yung aking mga coworkers ganyan or mga co-dentists. Yan lang po.
1: Thank you so much, Doc, for that question. I think this will be the last question from our listeners. Sabi niya, Doc, kasi kanina, Doc, you advised to look for soft bristled toothbrush, di po ba?
0: Mm-hmm.
1: Mm-hmm. 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
0: So, yan po exactly. 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And I would suggest also po na maybe you have to have check your teeth po sa dentist. Kasi there are some reason bakit dumudugo yung pit. Baka kailangan na po ng other treatment. And then from there po, we could give you a better advice. But for me po, it's better to change po your toothbrush to soft bristle kaysa sa hard po, para less traumatic po sa inyong gums.
1: 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At thank you din sa ating mga listeners na nagpadala ng kanilang questions. And to end our episode this evening, Doc, ano po ang inyong final takeaway or final message na nais niyo pong iwan sa ating mga listeners?
0: So, ang takeaway ko po is, if you really need or any dental help, you have to really come to a professional and licensed dentist to make sure your safety. And also, actually po, dentistry is not expensive. It is the negligence that is expensive po. So if you just go in to have your regular checkups, then you could save a lot of money. Yan lamang po. And very good.
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Ah, I think this is an answer from a married man already. Okay. 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This is because it gives me the thought that the good qualities sa akin and what I do is not limited to my fellow men's recognition. Parang nare-recognize din ng women. Women letting me know truthfully how I do gives me self-esteem beyond just around other men. 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So, they kind of need some ears or ano itong tawag dito, yung parang, yes, parang expected of them to work, pero yung kamustahin would show na, yes, you're working there and I'm thankful you are working. Yan, para sa atin, ganon. Ayan. Ano pa? That's it pala for number one. Excited ba kayo sa question number two? Ayan. Okay, nag-loading ang ating internet. Oh my gosh, maraming Lord, no. Tuloy-tuloy tayo. And then next question I ask was, ano yung mga secret, what do the men secretly appreciate pero hindi nila sinasabi? Ayan. 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Oh, ito na naman ulit, di ba? So if I notice a pattern really, one thing we can, I think so far, is that aside from men are simple themselves, yung mga nagtatatak sa kanila yung kapag na-appreciate yung simple na ginawa nila. Let's wait for the comments kung anong mga simple yung mga yun specifically. And thank you means more than many people realize. Okay, so thank you, men. And also, pag naalala ko siya ay Oh, secretly appreciate nga yun. 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Ah, okay. Yes. 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And then, sabi niya ng isa, I really appreciate it kapag kaminsan mag-decide or mag-plan yung woman. Kasi diba, usually we take the burden of deciding where to eat, what to do, or how to solve a problem. So, lacking gaan kapag minsan sila yung nagpa-plan. Ayan. It's really a big problem for us kapag when we ask where to eat, ang isasagot niyo ay kahit saan. Okay, so depende siguro kasi some men would love the challenge of, okay, let's figure that out. But siguro if paulit-ulit din, no? Plus, if you have known each other for a time, parang kapag ka ganun pa din, yeah, that should be something na ma-check na. And then, isa pa, all of the things that she does, every little thing, I in love si boy. Sabi niya, wala naman siya, lahat naman, hindi niya nga secretly appreciate kasi lahat, every little thing she does. Ayan, so grabe na ang mga men natin. 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So hindi talaga for the men then it's not the grand gestures kasi parang masanay sila na they're the one doing the grand gestures. So women, appreciate pala nila yung mga simple na yon. Hello po, good evening kay Auntie Ida Cadiz Bulusan. Good evening po from San Mateo, Isabela. Good evening din po. And to Cedric Alota, good evening mga ka-HD. Good evening also. And who else? Ayan. 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

0: 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Sabi pa ng isa, updates. So they secretly appreciate update. Ano ba yung ibig sabihin nun? The transparency that even before you are asked, siguro kat you would say kat you would say for this day itong gagawin ko ganyan. 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Next. I think rarely that we say out loud na na-appreciate talaga namin is checking on us how we are doing. Di ba? Ang dami na ng sagot ng ganito, checking on them kung anong ginagawa nila. Tapos yung isa, sabi niya, my friend told me that she didn't see me as a rival, but her savior since grade 7 because of how I helped her in any way that I could. She hadn't told me this one until the pandemic in our chat because of our classmate perception or that they would make fun of it. Ayan, so wow. Yung isa niyang friend na parang in any way or another natulungan siya. Siguro, namin niya pagdadaanan. 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That's nice. That's wholesome. Tapos, next, kapag you make us feel happy and kinikilig kinikilig kami sa mga nasasabi niyo or nagnagawa namin. So, acknowledgement. Women, acknowledge your men. Ayan, kung ano yung mga nagagawa nila, name them. Do not just, I think it would help if we, dugtungan natin yung thank you. This is what I learned from, actually, hindi siya for the men specifically. It was for the toddlers sa developmental psychology that you specifically name the behavior so that it will be reinforced. Which doon. Kasi nga, mako-confuse sila kung hindi mo iname. So, thank you that you fixed your toys. Parang ganon sa mga bata, di ba? 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So, parang ganon din. Siguro with adult men, especially kasi parang, where? 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Yung nagti-thank you ka. Yan. So, thank you kasi you assured me today. Thank you kasi you would ask if okay ang bagay sa akin before you decide sa mga activities na gagawin natin. Yung mga ganun. And then sabi niya, isa pa, small acts of kindness, pasasalamat sa effort. Like the times when ladies make subtle gestures that makes us men feel lively. Oh, what are those gestures that makes you feel lively? Complimenting or expressing their concern, surprising us with handmade gifts. Since many ladies whom I personally know are pretty creative, in the analogy of a family, the mother is known as the family's light, ilaw ng tahanan, while the father is known as the family pillar, haligi ng tahanan. Light generally does not only pertain to the physical light source, but also can be how someone brightens once another day. Ooh, so they appreciate the women who brightens their day. Yeah, kasi in general naman, di ba, we would not want to be around people na negative. But I think there's really bubbliness. There's something with women na parang, yes, men in their sa humor nila naman. Pero kapag ka sa women yung lively lang na parang matutuwa ka na lang din. I think that's something na gift sa atin women. So you make use of that. And then sabi niya, I admit I don't express this compliment to women I know But personally, this is what I generally appreciate towards women. The gifted ability to somehow brighten a man's day. Ah, tapos na tayo. And, yan, kahit daw family, friends, acquaintances. So it's not only in the romantic world. Ayan. Okay. Natutuwa naman ako kasi this, dito naman, kung kanina ang nasabi was about the little things, ito naman, they were pertaining to they secretly appreciate kapag yes, they know that bare minimum yung mga paggawa nila ng mga bagay-bagay, them being responsible. But if we acknowledge nung mga ginagawa nilang responsibilidad, they appreciate it. And so, we want the reactions of women. Where are you? Ayan. Last time, dami-daming women, no? Ayan. So, ngayon, nood din tayo for this, para sa mga men natin. Ayan. And the second, the third question, what do men wish women notice without being told? Ano yung mga wish ng mga kalalakihan na kahit hindi nila sabihin ay men, we know, sinabi na natin to last time that everything should be communicated. Pero yung mga, like the general things that meron sa mga men that sana medyo magets ng mga babae, or it's a fact already but it's hardly acceptable for women. Ayan, yung mga ganun ba na aspects. So, do you have any idea? Yung mga hindi nakasagot, you can answer naman in the comment section. So, included pa rin tayo. Ayan, na mga hindi nakasagot kanina. Now, ang sagot nila, I wish women can notice whenever men are exhausted and or drowning. Kasi parang providers kami, strong ones. Parang rarely do we say pagod na ako or natatakot ako. We wish women would notice the heavy sighs, the quietness, or the slight slump in our shoulders. Oo, yung parang ganun sila. And just offer a hug or quiet space without asking anong problema right away. That's new for me. Kasi parang when men, when we are like that, anong problema? Ganun ang men, di ba? So there's this, meron din, yeah, it's true what they say. There's femininity also in men. As parang sa babae na may mga masculinity side din sila. But syempre mas mataas yung akma sa kanilang, depende ang lalabas. Depende sa sitwasyon. We also have emotions, but we are not that expressive compared to women. Noted po, noted. Sabi pa ng isa, a time where we need peace, yung wala mo nang dadaldal. And we, ganon. Oh, wala daw mo nang dadaldal, mga women. Okay? Parang you will notice na parang, oops, this is not a good time to make daldal. Ganon. Another thing is, ay, shout out daw sa taga Ginzadan dyan. Ginzadan, Baucomatan province. 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Kasi anonymous na pinays lang lahat ni Zat. Now, the untold sacrifices and silent actions that we lack the courage to voice out. Noted. 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So, yes, kasi parang we are accustomed to our parents working, and so parang we just look for them when we need something na rare yung parang, I think as kids, na rare natin makita yung, we see them as source, sources ng ekonomiya, ganun. Pero you know what? Being away from home, tas kapag every time na umuwi ka, totoo pala yung sabi nila na dun magsisink in sa'yo na how much your parents are growing older already. And you would see the effects of their tiredness, yung mga pagod nila. So we appreciate our fathers as well as the mothers, yung mga tumatay yung mga tatay din. Next, certain compliments for me as a writer, I tend to write my own stories and read it for myself. Until my stories and novellas were being read by my classmate and that there were tons of compliments and positive and negative criticism about them that I can learn from. Those are what I really appreciate. So, yung sa kanya, any feedback, na-appreciate nila yung any feedback, positive or negative. Yeah, and so, yung mga ano talaga ng artists, they want that kasi it's how they improve. Also, sabi ng isa, kapag pagod or masama ang pakiramdam, ay may gagawin na something to make me feel better. 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Appreciate the man. And again, yung ugali or yung nagbago sa pamumuhay. 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Yes, oh my gosh. I love this because it really humanizes and speaks much about grace na minsan kasi parang double standards tayo when it comes to the men. That no, kapag attorney nila na sila yung nagkamali, parang yun na yung identity nila from time immemorial. Yun yung ibabalik-balik natin. So, yes, there's the awareness dapat na they can change. Ayan. Well, that's nice. What else? Personally, it's hard to say. But perhaps, kapag ka ang women expresses their appreciation to how we will fulfill our purpose. According to some of the messages, sermons I have heard before, as well as the storybooks, men generally like being busy. Moreover, men appreciate feeling useful with purpose and not just simply having one. Oh, ito na yun yung kanina. So, they would appreciate it if they're seen na hindi trabaho or responsibilidad yung pagkakayod nila, pagiging having job or having some things they do. But iyon yung parang na natutuwa daw sila when we appreciate how they, yung parang nagiging support tayo through the course of them fulfilling their purpose. And that can mean they will be busy. Women, I think this is something hard, no? Kasi parang we would look for them, syempre. Sabi nga, diba, if you want a provider, masanay ka na wala yan lagi, parang busy lagi. But eventually, you would feel yung ginhawa of why those things happened. Okay, noted. Yes. Oo nga, no? Kasi naman kung wala kang purpose, hindi ka talaga busy. Anyway, this that does not invalidate naman yung mga tao na who are still figuring out what they wanna do in life. Like myself. All right, next. Based on some experiences and observation, parang mas madaling mag-delegate ng task sa isang lalaki kaysa sa pagpapasalamat sa kanya, sa kanyang ginawa. It could eventually make men feel like they're delegated out of convenience without appreciation, like a purpose without fulfillment. Oh, so this is a continuation. Generally speaking, considering that ladies can also have experienced this. So, parang ang sinasabi niya is, parang ang nangyayari kasi, mabilis tayo mag-utos sa mga lalaki more than we thank them. 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Punch number one. Ay, number one ba yun? Number three na ata yun eh. Next, sabi niya, relating to my answer in number one, thus relating to my answer in number one, it would mean a lot knowing that even the opposite gender can genuinely see our purpose and capabilities. Not necessarily daily or all the time. But as long as we are somehow sometimes reminded, hindi naman daw lagi na nanghihingi sila ng thanks. But reminder na parang, like from time to time, we see now, wow, you're fulfilling your purpose. Or, ala, I am seeing the steps you're taking towards your dream. Yung mga ganyan. Hello po kay Auntie Terry Rolian and to Ma'am Beverly Alangdeo. Hello, hello. Good evening, Ma'am Zidaling. Good evening to Ma'am. 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Madami sigurong mga lalaki, they want compliments for their looks, but sa akin hindi. When you tell me you feel safe with me, it means a lot. For me, it's the highest praise a man could ever get from a woman. Why? 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Yeah. Actually, I think isa sa hindi nagigets ng men is that, yes, attraction comes first and that comes from the looks. Pero what maintains it, yung safety na nararamdaman ng babae. 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Ayan, so pogi mo, you know. And then, feeling safe and calm. 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So, you have a very calm demeanor. Ayan. Yes, kasi chaotic talaga ang babae. So, one thing I find common here naman sa question na to is how men take pride in their ability to bring calmness. And I think that's your gift, men, no? Kasi parang just by your presence, parang nagsha-shut down ang nervous system. 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Tapos yung sabi ng isa, you make me feel secured. 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I think sa may asawa ulit daw. And then, or sa may jowa, I admire your faith. Yes. And then, yung support, walang words, but yung support, nararamdaman niya yung compliment through support daw. Many told me I'm funny, approachable, witty, and smart, and strong, and kind. Ikaw na ang total package. But one that pretty much stood out to my memories would be from a good friend of mine. Happens to be a lady. Na sinabi niya, you have a beautiful soul. Ay, maganda nga naman yun. And that she would cherish the moments we had together. Mm-hmm. And then, yung isa pa, I feel safe with you. Wow. So it's really about safety and yung pagbigyan nila ng kalmadong environment. They take pride on that. Kaya name that as much as you can. We can, women. Okay. We're nearing to the end. We're on question number 5. Ang tinanong kong panglima is, kasi diba sabi nila, women would love attention. Men, love for them is respect. So, ang tinanong ko, what makes you feel respected? Sabi ng isa, kapag tinanong nyo yung opinion or decision namin, kapag pinakinggan nyo yung opinion or decision namin, kahit na disagree kayo. And, second, kapag nanghingi ng man's advice ang isang babae and actually considers it, that's pure respect. Hindi yung nagtatanong kayo ng opinion, hindi nyo din naman you would end up following your own decisions. Sabi na. Like sana, di ka na nagtanong kung ikaw lang din palaging tama. May sakit siya sa, may patamin. Pero yeah, it makes sense kasi parang, for what reason you ask? Pero siguro you prompt them, no? Practice we could do, women, is prompt them na, I'm considering about blamzit. I would appreciate your take on this so I could see how can I go through this decision. Para hindi niya expect na you would follow yung sasabihin niya. Okay. Specify, women, again. Next, sabi niya, When she respects my time. Ano kayang time yon? Time alone? Time for sports? Time for games? Time for work? Ayan. Baka lahat na yun. Ano pa? She values my time and effort. So we're seeing a pattern here again about time. Ang nagbibigay, ang nararamdaman nilang nare-respect sila is we consider their opinion. We also honor their time. And they listen wholeheartedly. Ang daling ma-distract, to be honest. Kaya kung may talagang nakikinig and iniintindi yung sinasabi ko, ang ganda lang sa feeling. Yeah, I think that's one thing I also had trouble improving. Kasi madaldal talaga ako. So, my mind would wander kapag may ano yun, parang ganun na parang parang masanay ako na ako yung talker kaysa listener, but yeah, thank God I learned to and still learning how to. Having self-respect. They feel respected kung ikaw mismo na babae, may self-respect ka. Yun ba yun? And then, next, kapag pinapakinggan ang opinion ko at hindi agad minamaliit ang nararamdaman ko. 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That's nice. Being heard and understood. Oh, di ba? Hindi yun ulit. Being listened to. Yung maganda ang pakikitungo sa'yo. Basta tamang pagtrato, ganun. Sabi niya. A woman who recognizes a man's need for space and very approachable and friendly anytime. Even if women look somehow nonchalant about it. At the same time, personally gives me an impression of respect daw yung ganon. So, you recognize that they need space, lalo na kung tahimik siguro. Another would be when a woman shows she can somehow control her emotion even in tough situation. Okay. 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Wait lang. Okay, ayan. And then, sabi pa ng isa, ayan, tuloy pala. Control in her emotion, like her irritation, for example, even amidst her hormones. 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But rather, more like an impression for me to respect her and recognize her inside strength. 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Ayan. So it's really true na what you pour, kung ano yung treatment mo, will reflect back to you. Okay, next. I feel respected when people talk to me in a polite manner when they are soft-spoken. 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Ganun ba? And then last is, listening with respect not to judge easily. So, what's your observation, guys? For me, it really is saan ba natin nakukuha yung kumbaga saan ba pinaka parang na-disrespect na situation ng mga lalaki. It's either through their intellect kung hindi natin ina-honor yung opinion nila or through communication na hindi sila listen to, tapos ang sabi nila dito, yung like hindi mapigil na masigaw. Oh, nag-send to si Adriel ng haha emoji. Ayan, God bless you, Zud, sabi ni Pastor Max. Thank you po, Pastor. And to Auntie Tanay, hello, Zud. Good evening. Good evening also. And to my family, sa Sagada and Binget, hi. Good evening. And thank you for being a part of this. O, diba? May mga, kung kanino ko kasi na-send, thank you kasi nag-participate kayo, you know. It, It goes to show that you answering these questions, hindi naman talaga ang mga lalaki kahit mahirap ano, kausapin. Tanungin lang sila, they would answer. They would tell you how they feel. We just have to be willing to listen as they have said. Ayan. And last, ito yung pinaka parang excited ako siguro sa lahat kasi bilang babae ako and bilang yung mga sumagot ay mga different ages, dito ako pinaka-curious. 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Diba? And again, remember, men are simple. So, ganun lang. 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Maybe, unahan mo na lang sila na sabi na, dito lang ako for an hour, I need to be alone. Yan, communicate. Do not just withdraw. Or do not just shut down without prompting yung mga tao na kasama mo. 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Now, sabi pa ng isa, men are not the same in all aspects. Sabi niya, that. Okay. 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You know what? This is something I always struggle with men around my circle. Or in general, I think. 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Or baka they're frustrated with something. Ganun na kaagad. Oh, thank you for this. This is helpful for me. This is helpful information for me. Sabi pa ng isa. Wait, nawawala ang aking notes. 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So, if men retreat and they do not interact, hindi laging may emote or hindi laging mag process ng hard emotions. 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Ayan, sabi pa ng isa, siguro sa perspective ng father towards their children, ganon. 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Yung quiet sacrifices, kumbaga, financial support, ganon. 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Just because we're quiet doesn't mean we're angry. 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So there are those that it's hard for them to open up. And so if we can be with the process sa pag discover din nila paano nila finally maipakita na their stress just by kahit starting by saying na I'm sad. Can you give me 1 hour? Okay. 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Thank you for that, nalinawan tayo, diba? If there is ever one, I'd personally say that whenever we are sometimes called too annoying, we tend to be funny. Hindi naman daw pagiging annoying pala. 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Ayan. And I think, men, just to reassure you, the right woman will laugh with whatever you say na corny. Ayan. 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He wouldn't call you annoying. Ayan. 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I'm personally fond of being a joker myself. 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Maybe some male who do have silly due to manners or they enjoy being intentionally annoying. Pero in my case, hindi ganun ang case namin lahat. Okay. So, huwag kayong gumawa ng case study sa ilang lalaki na and then make one conclusion. Okay. Admittingly, there are times we forget when to be a little serious. Like, when women, minsan kinakausap tayo tapos parang feeling natin nakakatawa pa rin tapos tumatawa pa rin tayo. May ganun din silang side that they have times, ayan, hindi laging serious, ayan. Otherwise, instead of being reminded to pause from our silliness, we are pushed back away from being comfortable and light. Did experience this before and had certain observations from males and females age. Ayan, kaya hindi sa siguro ay sumosobra. Sabihan lang, give them cue lang. Okay. Next is assuming that a man is cold from some light interaction. Yung inassume mo daw na cold yung lalaki, hindi mo naman siya na ka-interact ng maraming beses. Yan. So those are the answers from our beloved men, ng mga HD men natin. So what do you say, men? Do you feel hurt? And women, did you learn something? I learned many things. At least three things. Ang natatandaan kong isa is that it helps if you have data like this na makikita mong general sa mga lalaki na if they're silent, minsan talaga wala talagang silang iniisip. They're just having their rest. Another thing na tumatak sa akin is that yung mas madali nating utusan ng lalaki than pasalamatan yung ano na yun. So we should be kahit pala normal ng ginagawa, like women, normal, parang ang nakita is common na sa atin ang tayo ang sa gawaing bahay, but we also wanted to hear some kind of hindi siya encouragement eh. Yung ma-feeling natin na nakikita yung ginagawa natin. Acknowledgement. Ayan. So, ganun din sa men. Sa mga men's job, they want to be acknowledged. Kahit na it comes naturally sa kanila, it's good that we acknowledge them. And then third, siguro na natutunan ko pa is that hindi, to sum up na din siguro, we can see here na there's also complexity in men. Yes, they're simple in how they say things, in how they take their rest, in how they do their job. Pero there's complexity in terms of them expressing their feelings. Parang, depende din siguro to the environment na kinalakihan mo. Pero majority of them, like parang, ina-assume natin na if men, ganito kasi pag men agad-agad, ganyan. But, nagsasabi naman pala sila. And, like this, just by answering our questions, no, they also open up. We just have to pause and ask them. And do not fill in the words for them. They will eventually open up. Okay. Sabi ni Ranjet, gawis ay mas dum, kanda taku amin. 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Yan pong ibig sabihin nun. Ayan. And thank you, men, for answering. And for the women who are also here, willing to learn. I assume. Ayan na. You are here because you're also curious of ano yung bumapasok sa utak ng mga kalalakihan. Ayan, na they also have, alam mo kasi it excites me yung thoughts ng men. Most of the, siguro yung mga nakakausap ko nga kapag sa mga bagay na ano, kasi I know men are direct and they won't fill in match words, matatandaan mo talaga. Ayan. 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And siguro ito yung isang na pinagkaibahan natin sa mga babae with men is, we want specifics, pero sa kanila, if they say effort, effort in everything, that's it. Tayo kasi, kapag ka-effort, saan ba parang where? And when? And how is the effort? Parang we want those details, but they're simple that way na. So I think that's the magic. You figure it out together. Siguro pag worship, when you talk to one another, or yung walking nyo, and pag-usapin nyo, what did you mean by ano? Lalabas naman siguro, and I believe ma-expound yan as you talk. And it's, may ilalabas yan, probably, not when you ask what kind of effort. Ibahin mo yung question. It can be anything that will allow yung pag-elaborate nung sa lalaki if you really wanna go into the minds. Pero that's not our job naman kasi, di ba? We can always ask. They will answer naman. Okay, and good evening din kay Ma'am Jess Pagulongan. Hello, hello. And to Baby Ziv Ziv. Hello, Ziv Ziv. Alright, so that's it for today's HD. The men have spoken, women. And yes, they did answer our questions. And we end this with a Bible verse that's in Proverbs 12:25. Na sabi niya, an anxious heart weighs a man down, but a kind word cheers him up. All right. So, I know we women are more critical than men, but as we have heard from them, iba ang nagagawa ng cheering up sa kanila, whether through compliment, yung mga appreciation, yung mga yung mga nami-misunderstand natin sa kanila na kina-clarify na natin. Ano pa? Yung mga nalaman na natin na they secretly appreciate, now we reinforce them, we now say them. So yun yung mga nag-cheer up sa kanila, kind words. Alright? Kasi nga, nakikibaka ang lalaki the whole day. Usually, for some, women ang gumagawa, but generally, parang average, it's the men na nakikibaka throughout their day. And so, they deserve kind words, really. They cannot do it perfectly every time, siguro. But the fact na iba yung nakikita mo na ginagawa niya yung best niya. Iba din, we should also acknowledge na kahit hindi ma-perfect yung parang gusto natin, yung expectations natin, but the person is trying. Yeah, we can give them some kind of encouragement na wag lagi na criticism yung dinadala natin ba. Kasi di ba nga, kahit nga sa parenting, sa developmental side, a critical parent would raise a child that's a people pleaser. So yeah, and so we wouldn't want that our men would just do things to please us. That's already performative. So, we want them to be safe with us enough na magkamali man sila, kahit yung mga pagkakamali nila, magpapalpak sila yung mga palpak na yun, umaamin sila. 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Kasi hindi ang salubong natin sa kanila is criticism. Yeah, that's something that we should, I think na, kasi parang minsan, with all this movement happening now, na women, ganyan, parang hindi naman na maganda na we're taking it as a ticket to always parang demand from the men. And when nagkakaroon na tayo ng double standard, kapag women, okay lang, kapag men, hindi na. Parang ang pangit lang tignan. And hindi din naman para tumaas ang mga pride natin, men, ha? Ayan. We're just balancing things out. Because last time, it was the women we honored. Now, it's you. So, anong masasabi nyo? Ako, I'm happy you... ano to? Tama ba? Ano bang... basta, I'm happy na nagsalita kayo. And you answered the questions. So, I invite you everyone to pray with me. Yes, Lord, salamat po for the gift of men around us and for who they are and who they are in our growth and who they are as a person. Sorry for the times we have misunderstood them and their actions and their intentions, or yung mga times din na nagkulang kami in making them feel loved, supported, and respected. And now we have heard not much, but I believe with these few ones, help us, Lord, na ma, kahit ilan sa mga to ma-retain sa amin so we can better support and uplift and empower also the men around us. Thank you for the ways you always teach us how to live in harmony in our relationships. This we pray in Jesus' name. Amen. Ayan, thank you mga ka-HD for your presence tonight. And yes, Ma'am Speranza Cantero, ayan, it's my request here to, ano pa yung request? A prayer request, yes. Yes, I'll pray that for tonight after this episode, yung family and sa church sa Buayan. Saan po yung address? Ayan, sa Buayan. Basta yun. And thank you for your presence tonight. And if you haven't caught the latest episode ng mga HG ganun, we still have our episode in the Adventist World Radio Manila, 89.1 FM. And I will be seeing you in the next episode. We don't know. Magbaka may mga suggestion kayo anong pag-uusapan natin. But this is for tonight. The men have spoken and I hope you heard them. And this is Zuwood again. And magpapaalam na ang Hugot Lines and Deadlines. Bye-bye!
1: We begin with a quiz. And your quiz is this. How many cells are in the human body? How many cells are in the human body? Well, according to 1,500 scholarly papers, now I have not read them all, but I've read a summary of them. According to 1,500 scholarly papers, now get this, there are 36 trillion cells in the human body. Now, of that 36 trillion cells in the human body, something is happening in your body today, and it's this. Of that 36 trillion, 330 billion cells in your body today renewed themselves. 330 billion cells are replaced every day. That's about 1% of all the cells in your body. Now you take the tiny little cells in the gut, they renew themselves within 1 week. Our skin, which is the largest organ in the body, renews itself every 2 to 3 weeks. Bone cells, though, take longer to renew themselves. They renew themselves about every 10 years. There are some parts of our brain that regenerate and grow new cells while other parts remain the same. Now, here is something fascinating. Recent evidence indicates that our brain cells are capable of regrowing and restoring lost functions. That means that your brain cells can rightly be transformed and renewed so that past thoughts of hate, past thoughts of anger, past thoughts of anxiety, past thoughts of depression, past thoughts of guilt that have developed neurological brain pathways can be so renewed that new brain cells grow and new pathways in the brain are actually developed. Now, this is in harmony with the biblical thought found in Romans chapter 12. So I'd like you to take your Bibles in turn to Romans, the 12th chapter. The scripture

And how can our minds be renewed? Now, J.B. Phillips' translation translates Romans 12:2 this way, and I think he really hits the target. He says, "Don't let the world around you squeeze you into its mold, but let God remake you so that your whole attitude of mind is changed. Thus, you'll prove in practice that the will of God is good." So I'm interested in two expressions, the renewing of the mind and also this idea that the attitude of the mind, the whole attitude of the mind, can be changed. And so that leads us to the question, how does God remake our minds? What's this transformation that Paul speaks about? How does this renewal of the mind take place? Now, many people have interpreted this verse, as they've studied Scripture, as meaning that the Bible transforms the way we think, that the Bible transforms our thoughts. While this is true, new research indicates that it's much, much more than that. Studies have proven that doing something frequently, like reading the Bible, not only changes the way we think, but get this, it literally changes our brain. Brain cells are regenerated as we contemplate the life-changing truths of God's Word. There are new neural pathways that are developed in the brain, and our mind is transformed and made new. Let me share with you some of this research done by Dr. Avi Kari and Dr. Leslie Unlehner from the National Institute of Mental Health. They did a fascinating study asking subjects to perform a simple motor task, like finger tapping exercise. So these subjects formed this finger tapping exercise, and they tapped, and the doctors conducted an MRI to identify what part of the brain was being activated. The subjects then practiced this finger tapping exercise daily for 4 weeks. So you get it? So they have this MRI in the brain, and the subjects are tapping, tapping, tapping with their fingers for a period of 4 weeks every day. Now, at the end of the four-week period, they did another brain scan of the MRI, and this is what they discovered. It revealed that the area of the brain involved in the task had expanded. The simple task of finger tapping exercise literally recruited new brain cells and rewired the neural connections. What does that indicate? It indicates that if you do a task over and over again, not only are old thoughts replaced, but there are new brain cells that are created within the brain, new neural pathways in the brain. So when we read Scripture, something remarkable is happening in our brains. The Holy Spirit is remaking our minds. The Holy Spirit is renewing our thoughts. The Holy Spirit is redirecting our mental processes. We are recruiting new brain cells. When you read the Word of God, you're recruiting new brain cells in the brain. You're rewiring the neural connections in the brain. In a sense, we are downloading a new operating system that is actually reconfiguring the mind. When we read Scripture, we're developing new neural pathways in the brain. Our brains are being rewired in alignment with the Word of God, and we develop the mind of Christ. Now, the Apostle Paul urges us not to be conformed to this world, but to be transformed. Now, the renewed or transformed mind has three distinct characteristics, and I want to study those distinct characteristics with you this evening. First, the question becomes, how do we have this transformed mind? How do we have this renewed mind? How can we accomplish this in our own lives in a very practical way? First, the mind is transformed as it contemplates the character of God. The Apostle Paul puts it this way, as we seek God in prayer and as we contemplate his character and meditate upon his goodness, our brains are being rewired. There are new neural pathways in the brain. See, the brain functions.

functions by sending electrical impulses down the brain waves. And those electrical impulses, when they form a connection at the end of the ganglia of the brain, it's called a synapse. And when we study the Word of God in prayer, contemplating the character of God, there are new electrical impulses that form new brain pathways in those synapses. So take your Bible and turn to Philippians 4, verse 6. It says this: be anxious for nothing, but in everything, by prayer and supplication with thanksgiving, let your requests be known to God. And the peace of God, which passes all understanding, will guard your hearts and minds through Christ Jesus. Now notice it says, be anxious for nothing. The older translations, if you have the old King James, you'll say, be careful for nothing. In other words, as you contemplate God's goodness in His Word, your life will not be filled with care. Don't have your life filled with care and anxiety. In everything by prayer, the Scripture says this way, in everything by prayer and supplication with thanksgiving, let your requests be known to God. The peace of God, which passes all understanding. There may be many things in our life that we cannot fully understand. There are events in our life that we cannot comprehend. But we do not have to have understanding to have peace. The Bible says, but the peace of God that passes understanding will guard your hearts and minds through Christ Jesus. Now, as we contemplate the character of God, and as we seek Him through prayer, the Holy Spirit replaces anxiety with calm. He replaces our fear with courage. He replaces our worry with hope. The peace of God, now it's better translated the peace that comes from God, the peace that has its origin in God, that floods into our minds. It surpasses our understanding. Now this peace that flows from a sense of God's abiding presence is grounded in God's love. It's grounded in a faith in God and a personal knowledge of His love and His wisdom. Notice that what the text says. It says the peace of God. So as in prayer, we're contemplating the character of God. God's rebaking our brains. God is reestablishing old brain patterns. God is redirecting the thoughts of our brain, and He is redoing the pathways of our brain. What does our text say? It says the peace of God will do what? The peace of God will guard your hearts and minds. Now, it's an interesting picture. The word for guard there in the original Greek language, it'll be a sentinel. And it's the picture of a sentinel guarding a fortress. So here, God's peace is like a sentinel. It's like a guard. Now, this is incredibly good news. As we contemplate the character of God, the peace that flows from God's heart stands watch over our minds. It's the sentinel that delivers our minds from crippling fear and devastating anxiety and constant worry. God's peace is like the sentinel that patrols our hearts and minds to guard the affections from thoughts of anxiety. Now, when we pray, it's important to remember three things. We contemplate the character of God, and it's important to remember three very specific things. First, the love of God. There may be confusing circumstances in our life. There may be troubling circumstances in our life. The mountain may be high, the journey may be long. At times, we may feel engulfed with darkness in our life. But here are three things to remember that transforms our thinking, that builds new brain cells. As we contemplate the character of God, first, the love of God. God only desires the best for us. He does not ever desire to harm us. In all the circumstances of our life, God is working through His Holy Spirit for our good. Do you believe that? In every circumstance of life, as I contemplate the character of God, this God whose very nature is love, as I contemplate His character,
as these new pathways of the brain are being developed, as my brain is being transformed from anxiety and worry and fear to peace and calm and strength and courage. As that is taking place, the transformed mind is a mind that is consumed with God's love and has the supreme recognition that God is working in every circumstance of life, whether I understand it or not, for our good in His glory. So the first thing when I pray and contemplate His character, I think about His love. The second thing is this, that when I pray and focus on His character, is I meditate upon His wisdom. God knows what is best for us. God not only is a God of love who desires what is best, but God is a God of wisdom who will accomplish what is best. We don't always know what's best for us. The transformed mind, contemplating the character of God, trusts God in every circumstance of life. We may not always understand, but we can always trust. In the little devotional book, Our God Cares, on page 76, we have this insightful statement. God never leads His children otherwise than they would choose to be led if they could see the end from the beginning and discern the glory of the purpose which they are fulfilling as co-workers with Him. The statement goes on. All that has perplexed us in the providences of God will in the world to come be made plain. Before we continue, let's hesitate there. Have there been some things in your life that have perplexed you? Some confusing riddles that you don't have good answers for? Notice how Our God Cares puts it. All that has perplexed us in the providences of God will in the world to come be made plain. The things hard to understand will then find explanation. As we continue with that passage, notice how the passage continues this way. It says, the mysteries of grace will unfold before us. Where our finite minds discovered only confusion and broken promises, we'll see beautiful harmony. Now notice the next one. We shall know that infinite love ordered the experiences that seemed what? Most trying. God not only loves us and knows what is best good, but God is wise. He's orchestrating in our lives in a way that is for His good and for our good and for His glory. And as we contemplate this God and His love, as we contemplate His wisdom, there's one more thing to keep in mind, and that is this. One day in that land called heaven, where time knows no end and love reigns eternally, our Heavenly Father will explain everything that's perplexed us, all that's troubled us in the unexplainable circumstances of our life. You see, a renewed mind is one that rests in His love, trusts in His wisdom, and relies on His power. The power of God can accomplish alone what His love desires and His wisdom knows best. See, we serve a God that loves us and only wants our best good. But we serve a God who's wise enough to orchestrate in our lives the things that we need to perfect our characters to accomplish His ultimate goal. But we also serve a God that's not only wise, not only loving, but a God that's all-powerful, who can transform these brains of ours so that we can think His thoughts after Him. The transformed mind is a mind that contemplates God's character, rests in His love, trusts in His wisdom, and relies on His power. Now, there's a second thing about the transformed mind. It meditates on the Word of God. There's something about meditating upon the Word that transforms the mental thinking processes. I love the way the Apostle Peter puts it, 1 Peter chapter 1, verse 22 and 23. Notice how Peter talks about the brain, 1 Peter chapter 1, verse 22 and 23. Since you've purified your souls in obeying the truth through the spirit and sincere love of the brethren, love one another fervently with a
pure heart, having been born again, not of corruptible seed, but of incorruptible, through the word of God, which lives and abides forever. What does it mean to be born again? To be born again is to have a transformed mind. To be born again is to think the thoughts of God. To be born again is not to be conformed and squeezed into the mold of this world, but it is rather to have changed your thinking. And how is it that our thinking is changed? How is it that our mind is transformed? How is it that we have these new brain cells and this new synapse so that the brain is functioning in a different way? The scripture tells us. It says, you purified your souls in obeying the truth through the Spirit, since in the love of God, brethren, love one another fervently with a pure heart, having been born again, not of corruptible seed, but how are we born again? Through what, everybody? Through what? Through the word of God that lives and abides forever. Now, we are transformed as the Holy Spirit impresses the principles of God's word on the deepest recesses of the mind. So we develop new neural pathways in the brain cells so that not only is our mind filled with spiritual thoughts, but our brains are rewired to think those thoughts. Recently, I had a great example of this. I was leading a tour in Greece and we had come to Corinth. And there at Corinth, we had a wonderful young guide in her early 30s. She was just so incredibly enthusiastic about showing us the sights of Corinth. So as we were walking from one site to the next, usually with the guides, they deal with the historical, some of the archaeological, and I deal with the biblical and the spiritual. So we worked together with our guides, and as we were walking from one site to the next, I looked over at her, and I don't know why I asked her this. I have really never asked one of my guides this before. But the Holy Spirit just impressed me. She had a sparkle in her eyes. She had a smile on her face. She was enthusiastic. And so I looked at her and I said, just let me ask you a quick question. She said, sure, Pastor, go ahead. I said, do you have a Christian background? Are you a Christian? I don't know why I asked. I didn't know why I asked then, but now I do. She looked at me and said, Pastor Mark, when I started guiding, I was an atheist. I had absolutely no faith at all. I was an atheist. But here I am, an atheist, guiding at the site of Corinth, where Paul wrote these letters. And I'm telling them all about the archaeology. I'm telling them all about history. But I didn't have anything to do with the Bible. And I thought, well, you know what? If I am guiding at Corinth, at this site, maybe I should read the book of Corinth, the letters to the Corinthians in the Bible. So I started reading Corinthians. And I started about reading about this Christ who changed the lives of the Corinthians. They were adulterers and fornicators. They were thieves and robbers. They were rebellious against God. And I began reading about Jesus, his grace, his love, his mercy. I read 1 Corinthians. I read 2 Corinthians. I read the passage that said, if any man or woman is in Christ, they are a new creation. And as I read Corinthians, my life was changed. I was transformed by the word of God. And during our tour, she began to quote large passages from the book of Corinthians and from the letters. And she would quote and quote and quote by memory. Here, a living example of a woman who was an atheist, but her brain was rewired. Her brain was transformed by the living word of God. You know, her experience is best described in 2 Corinthians chapter 5, verse 17. Take your Bible and turn to it, please. 2 Corinthians chapter 5, verse 17. I've seen this text in a new way recently, and I want to share with you some deeper insights into this passage of Scripture. Often there are passages of Scripture that we read, and we read them again and again and again. We turn them over in our mind. We contemplate them. We meditate upon them. We think we understand them. But then God speaks to us through His Holy Spirit. There are new insights in the Word. 2 Corinthians chapter 5, verse 17.
Therefore, if anyone is in Christ, he is a new creation. The old King James says a new creature. New creation is much better translation. Old things have passed away. Behold, all things have become new. Now, I want you to notice the expression, a new creation. As we contemplate God's character, meditate upon God's word, as the Holy Spirit creates new pathways in our brain, our inclinations, our desires, and our longings change. The all-powerful God of creation transforms our mind. And this is exactly what the Bible means. We become the new creation, the God that spoke worlds into existence, the God that hung worlds in space, the God that spoke galaxies into being by the breath of his mouth, by his very word, transforms our minds. I want you to think about this. He is the all-powerful God. He spoke and worlds came into existence. He spoke and sun, moon, and stars appeared. He spoke and the earth was carpeted with living green. He spoke and flowers blossomed and trees gave forth their fruit in lush splendor. God spoke. Animals appeared. This all-powerful God of creation, what does our text say? If any man, any woman is in Christ, he is a new creation. Why is he a new creation? Because through the word of God, the Holy Spirit that spoke worlds into, that gave Christ the power as he spoke worlds into existence, the very Spirit that moved and words and worlds came into existence, that very, very Spirit works in our hearts, works in our minds, transforms us as we read the Word of God. There's an amazing statement in the book Education, page 126. Education, page 126. Don't miss this one. The creative energy. Read it together with me, please. Education 126, reading from the screen. The creative energy that called the worlds into existence is in the Word of God. Stop there. Where is the creative energy that called worlds into existence? Where do we find that today? Where do we find it today, everybody? In the Word of God. Now, that's awesome. Just think of it. Let your mind grasp that. How much power did it take for God to say, "Let the sun appear"? What power that must have taken to create the sun 93 million miles from Earth, that orb that warms the Earth. The creative energy that calls world into existence is in the Word of God. This Word imparts power. It begets life. Every command is a promise, accepted by the will, received into the soul. It brings with it the life of the infinite one. It transforms the nature. Now, this next word is interesting. And recreates the soul in the image of God. We understand the soul to mean the essence of life in the individual found in the mind. So what is the soul? It's the essence of life. And where is that essence of life in the brain? So what's taking place as I read scripture? It is that not only is my mind being filled with positive thoughts, but my brain itself is being changed. What is it that transforms our nature? What is it that renews our mind? What is it that changes the current of our thought patterns? It is the creative energy of God's word imparted by the Holy Spirit that changes us. Now, merely reading the word in some haphazard, quick way to fulfill some obligation isn't going to do very much at all. But when we desire to know God, when we thoughtfully contemplate on God's grace and goodness and mercy and his power, our minds are renewed. Reading the Bible is not some magic bullet to accomplish instant transformation. The renewing of the mind is a process. It takes time. But as we daily contemplate God's word, as we daily meditate upon God's word, as we prayerfully come to God's word, our minds are changed. You see, the human mind will always focus on something. It's a law of life that if we think about something long enough, if we think about something often enough,
our thoughts will become in a groove and we'll not be able to stop thinking about it. Have you ever noticed that? Something that troubles you, really troubles you, something that upsets you, you keep thinking about it and thinking about it, you go over it, you almost obsess about it. Well, the opposite of that is true. The opposite of that is true. If you fill your mind with the positive thoughts of God's word, a groove will be established in the brain and a pathway will be established in the brain so that those positive thoughts will come naturally flowing into the brain as just like the flower naturally turns to the sun. Those things will dominate our thinking. They'll consume our thoughts. Our thoughts will naturally turn to those things. In fact, the Apostle Paul tells us how to get rid of the negative thoughts in our mind. How do you get rid of thoughts of depression? How do you get rid of thoughts of anxiety? How do you get rid of thoughts of worry and fear? How do you get rid of thoughts of inferiority? How do you get rid of thoughts of all those that negativity? The Bible tells us you don't get rid of the thoughts by simply saying, I want to get rid of these thoughts. I don't want to think these thoughts anymore. Romans chapter 12, verse 21. Romans 12, 21. How do you get rid of the negative thoughts that often flood into our minds? Romans chapter 12, verse 21. And the scripture says this. Do not be overcome by evil, but overcome evil with good. So you do not overcome negative thoughts by saying, I want to have those negative thoughts out of my mind. You overcome negative thoughts by filling your mind with something else, by filling your mind with the Word of God, by filling your mind with positive thoughts, by saturating your mind with that which is pure, noble, good, honest, upright. You see, our lives are governed by immutable laws. Now, for example, take the law of gravity. If I step off this platform and jump, how many of you think I'm going to go up? You know I'm not going up, girl. These girls have faith in me. They say, Pastor's going up. He's going to be translated right now. Girls, oh, I'm not going up. I'm going down on those old knees. I just wanted to prove that, you see. See, why am I going down? Why am I going down? There's a law. What's that law called, everybody? Gravity. Does that law work in Africa? Does that law work in South America? Does that law work in Europe? Does that law? So there are immutable laws. Okay, I'll give you another one. Let's suppose here's a person that's a smoker, that eats a high-fat diet, and the only exercise they have is pressing the remote on the TV. Are they on their pathway to good health? What are they on their pathway to? Probably a heart attack, right? Why? Because there are laws of anatomy and physiology. Now follow me closely. Just as there are laws of anatomy and physiology, there are laws of the human mind. And if you understand those laws of the human mind, you can have a transformed thinking process. There are immutable, unchangeable laws of the human mind. Look at this statement from a wonderful book called The Great Controversy, page 555. Read it together with me again. It is a what? It is a what? Law. A law. Are there laws of gravity? Are there laws of anatomy and physiology? Are there laws of the mind? So it is a what? Law of both the intellectual and spiritual nature. Now, wait a minute. Not only the spiritual nature, but what? The intellectual nature. That has to do with our thought processes. It's a law both of the intellectual and spiritual nature that by beholding we become changed. The mind, next word is important. It's not going to happen for you all at once. The mind gradually adapts itself to the subjects upon which it's allowed to dwell. It becomes assimilated to that which is accustomed to love and reverence. Man will never rise higher than his standard of purity or goodness of truth. So there are natural laws in the universe, and there are laws of the human mind. And if you want to change your thought patterns, it's not simply saying, I don't want to think these negative thoughts, because you can think that you don't want to think the negative thoughts, and you'll think the negative thoughts even when you think you don't want to think the negative thoughts. And that's true.
You see, it's not simply my willpower that I don't want to think negative thoughts. It's that I got to build new brain pathways. And I build those new brain pathways and those new synapses in the brain, and I build those by filling my mind with that which is positive, noble, true, and upright in the very Word of God. It's the law of the mind that if we submit our minds to Christ in prayerfully meditating upon His character and saturate our minds with His Word, our thought patterns will be transformed. We're transformed by these two things: contemplating God's character, that He's a God of love, that He only desires the best for us, that He's wise enough to guide our lives, and He's powerful enough to enable us to cope with whatever we have to cope with. So our thought patterns are changed as we contemplate God's character. Secondly, our thought patterns are changed as we meditate upon God's Word. Now, there's a third way that our thought patterns are changed, and it's this way. Our thought patterns are changed as we unselfishly enter into the work of God. Now, we used to think in psychology that if you want to get a person to act a certain way, you get them to think a certain way. And if you look at the old psychological charts, you'll see it this way. Thoughts, there'll be a straight line and an arrow lead to action. We know today from the study of the human brain that that's only partially true. We know that the issue is circular, not linear. In circular, thoughts lead to actions, but actions lead to thoughts. So our physical actions impact the brain, and what we do impacts how we think. A transformed mind focuses on service, not selfishness. The renewed mind is one that turns self-centeredness to being other people focused. It turns a life of self-inflated importance to a life of selfless service. It's more interested in doing God's will than seeking its own desires. See, when we serve others, when we reach out unselfishly to serve others, something happens in our brains. And what takes place is we develop those new pathways in service, and that produces an inner satisfaction and an inner happiness. You remember when James and John came to the kingdom of Christ, came to Jesus, and they said, "We want to be first in your kingdom." They thought that first place in the kingdom would bring them happiness. And Jesus said to them, "Look, I got to change their brains. I got to change the way they think. I got to change the process of thought that's going on in the mind." And so what does Jesus say? Matthew chapter 20, verse 26 to 28. Matthew 20, verse 26 to 28. Jesus says, "Yet it shall not be so among you." In other words, you're not going to live the life of selfishness and thinking and be happy. "Yet it shall not be so among you. But whoever desires to become great among you, let him be your servant. And whoever desires to be first among you, let him be your slave. Just as the Son of Man did not come to be served, but to serve and give his life a ransom for many." If you want to rebuild brain cells, contemplate the character of God. If you want to rebuild brain cells, meditate on the Word of God. If you want to rebuild brain cells, engage in the work of God in selfless service. The law of the new kingdom is the law of service. We are transformed as we contemplate the character of God, as we meditate on the Word of God, but we're transformed as we engage in the work of God. As we bless, we are blessed. As we serve others, we are served by Christ. New brain pathways develop as we discover the joy of service. Now, there's an interesting study that was done recently, and some of these studies are so incredibly simple. So what the researchers did is took a handful of quarters, and they went down on the street by parking meters. And they took this handful of quarters, and they saw people walking down the street. And they looked for parking meters where the time was almost going to run out on the parking meters. And they said, "Okay, I'm going to give this man a quarter. And I'm going to give him more than one. I'm going to give him a few quarters.
And they said to these people, they did it with many, many people. And they said, okay, go put this quarter in a parking meter. The people that walked over to their own car and saw, hey, I got 10 minutes left. But wait a minute, this car ran out and there's a violation over here. I better put the quarter here. They studied the mental processes of the people that put quarters in somebody else's car rather than their own. And this is what they discovered. The researchers found that when you put quarters in somebody else's car, you are happier than if you put quarters in your own car. Isn't that interesting? See, what we do dramatically impacts our brain. So when we unselfishly serve, we're building new brain pathways. We're building new neurotransmitter systems in the human brain. God's love is the motivating power for all of this. Throughout the New Testament, there are seven good newses of God's love. And when you meditate upon God's love, you contemplate his character. When you fill your mind with God's word, when you engage in service, your whole life is transformed. Let's look at these seven quickly of God's love, the good news, the incredible good news. The first good news is the new covenant. You want to write these seven news down. This is the seven good news of the New Testament. Okay, first, God's love initiated the new covenant. Finding fault with them, he says, behold, the days are coming, says the Lord, when I'll make a new covenant with the house of Israel and the house of Jacob, not according to the covenant that I made with their fathers in the day when I took them by my hand out of the land of Egypt, because they did not continue in my covenant, I disregarded it. What is the new covenant? The new covenant is the good news of God's grace, the good news of God's love, the good news of God's mercy, the good news of God's forgiveness. So when I meditate on the good news of the new covenant, my life is changed. The second new is the good news of the new nature. Colossians 3, verse 10, the good news of the new nature. And have put on a new man who is renewed in knowledge according to the image of him who created him. So here is the new man, the new woman, and we are renewed in knowledge by the word of God. So here is the second new, that is the new person that's renewed in knowledge, third new. We studied this. It's God's love makes us a new creation, the seven news in the New Testament. Here is the new creation. Therefore, if anyone is in Christ, he's a new creation. Why? Because creation takes place all over again in his brain, the new creation. The fourth new is the newness of life. We have a new perspective, a new direction, according to Romans chapter 6, in our life. It is the newness of life. Therefore, we are buried with him by baptism into death, that just as Christ was raised from the dead by the glory of the Father, we should walk. We should walk in newness of life. So through the love of God, the wisdom of God, the power of God, we have a new life. What is it that transforms our brains? It is that we live in the new covenant, not condemned, live with grace and mercy. It's that we have a new nature in Christ, and we know that. It is that we are a new creation in Christ. He's made us over. We live a new life in Christ. Fifth area, God's love gives us a new name. I love that song. I've got a name written, there's a name written down in glory, and it is mine. Revelation chapter 2, verse 17. Notice what the text says. It says, let him who has an ear, let him hear what the Spirit says to the churches. To him who overcomes, I'll give some of the hidden manna to eat, and I'll give him a white stone. You're going to get a white stone in heaven, a white stone. God's going to give you that white stone. What is that white stone? It's a special symbol of his love for you. And on the white stone, a new name written, which no one knows except him who receives it. Do you want new brain pathways, a transformed mind? Contemplate the day that Jesus Christ comes to you in heaven and he gives you that white stone. Somebody says, Pastor Mark, do you believe that? It's in the Bible. I believe it. I don't fully understand it, but I believe it. I'm going to have a new name written, new name on that white stone.
God's love gives us a new covenant. It gives us a new nature. It gives us a new creation. It gives us newness of life. It gives us a new name. And it puts a new song in our hearts. Revelation chapter 15, verse 3 and 4. It's God's love that puts a new song in our hearts. Notice what the scripture says. This is the experience of the redeemed. They sing the song of Moses, the servant of God, the song of the Lamb, saying, "Great and marvelous are your works, O Lord God Almighty." When we come to Jesus in heaven, he puts a new song in our lips, a new spring in our step, a new smile in our eyes. He puts a new song in our hearts. We have a new identity in Christ. And lastly, it's God's love that provides for us a new heaven and a new earth. When the darkness of negative thoughts enters into your mind, think about the fact that you're a child of the new covenant. You've been forgiven by God. In Christ, the guilt is gone. Think about the reality of the fact that in Christ, you have a new nature. You may not be everything you want to be, but you're not what you used to be. You have a new creation. Christ is creating in you every day new brain cells. He's developing new pathways in your mind. He's drawing you every day closer to him. Think about the new life that he's currently giving you. Think about the new name that he's going to have for you. Think about the day that you'll stand on the sea of glass and sing the new song. And lastly, think about the new heaven and the new earth. Because the scripture says in Revelation chapter 21, "And I saw a new heaven and a new earth. For the first heaven and the first earth were passed away. And also there was no more sea. And I, John, saw the holy city, New Jerusalem, coming down out of heaven from God, prepared as a bride adorned for her husband. And I heard a loud voice from heaven saying, 'Behold, the tabernacle of God is with men. And he will dwell with them, and they shall be his people, and God himself shall be with them and be their God. God will wipe away every tear from their eyes. There shall be no more death, nor sorrow, nor crying. There shall be no more pain, for the former things are passed away.'" What is it that rebuilds our brains? What is it that changes these old minds into new ones? It's contemplating the character of God, filling our minds with his love and goodness. It's meditating upon the word of God, saturating our brains with his word. It is engaging in the work of God. And it's recognizing that through his power, we are subject to the new covenant. That through his power, we have a new nature. Through his power, we are a new creation. Through his power, we have newness of life. Through his power, one day we'll have a new name. Through his power, he'll put a new song in our life. And through his power, there'll be a new heaven and a new earth. If you want to change the current of your thoughts, change your focus. Let the Holy Spirit remake your mind as you contemplate the character of God, meditate upon his word, and engage in his work. The process may seem slow. The task may seem tedious, but here is your promise. Jesus is the author and finisher of your faith. He has begun a good work in you, and he will finish it to the glory of his name. Let him transform your mind. Let him renew your thoughts. Let him remake your brain cells. Let him give you new neuropathways so that you think the thoughts of God. Let's pray. Oh, my Father, the subject tonight is almost overwhelming. We've often known that when we fill our minds with the goodness of God, contemplate his character, meditate upon his word, and engage in his work, we often have known that positive thoughts flow into our minds. But the almost overwhelming thought
is that the very cells of our brain, those very neurotransmitters of the brain, they can be changed. And Lord, help us not fill our minds with the smut, the filth, the garbage of this world. Help us not develop pathways of selfishness and greed. Take away the pathways of anxiety and fear and worry. May we be children of the new covenant, rejoicing in your love, grasping your promises, and living the new nature in the power of Christ. Lord, perform that work in us by your Holy Spirit. We pray in Jesus' name. Amen.

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1: 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Not only do they add a sweet crunch, they may also reduce your risk of pancreatic cancer. According to the Adventist Health Study, individuals who ate dried fruits frequently had 1/5 the risk of pancreatic cancer than those who rarely ate them at all. Why not sprinkle some dried blueberries on your dinner zone? Or snack on dried apricots to satisfy that sweet tooth? Enjoying dried fruits often is another ageless advantage.

0: Can you do anything today to prevent future bone fractures? Women were surveyed in 1976 and again 25 years later in 2001. When asked about risk fractures and physical activity, interesting results surfaced. The women who were the most physically active in 1976 were almost 40% less likely to have a wrist fracture by 2001. Physical activity had a protective effect. Building strong bones is another ageless advantage.
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0: much has happened in the Philippines in the last 5 years, from evangelistic series to free healthcare and the ending of a terrorist organization. 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For the last 3 years, Cesar Baticos has been one of our broadcasters on the island of Mindoro. 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
1: Naglingkod po ako sa bayan ng Rojas ng almost 24 years in Pampanga.
0: He was a good mayor and would always help others when he could. His people were happy. In his spare time, he loved listening to his radio. It was a time of peace for him. One day, there was a request for an event in his city. A group called AWR wanted to set up radio broadcasts and evangelistic meetings all over the area. This was fine by him, as it would bring in visitors. But one day, he decided to listen to what this group was saying, and he was impressed with the health program they presented.
1: Mga kantang ibinigay ng Friends for Life, na ako'y mag-bless.
0: Many times, he would listen and sing the words as he worked. A year went by and the AWR team returned for another series of meetings and free medical clinics available to all. Since he enjoyed AWR's broadcast, he welcomed them back with open arms and even took me on a tour of his city and told me that he eagerly wanted to attend the meetings. In the past, he would just listen to AWR's music and medical programs, but at the meeting, he heard about the Sabbath, which confused him, because most Christians worshiped on Sunday. He studied his Bible, and then he remembered his driver was in Israel for a while, so he asked him what he knew about the Sabbath. His driver confirmed that Jews worship on Saturday, because that is what the Bible says. The mayor became convinced he needed to be baptized into the Seventh-day Adventist Church. It was at that meeting, on the Sabbath, he happily listened and rejoiced. Then he made a statement for all to hear.
2: Lugar na tatanggap na iyong kaligtasan.
0: At a nearby beach, he was baptized. Now, even though he had made the decision for baptism, his family was not fully yet convinced. However, during the pandemic, suddenly everyone was forced to stay home, and the radio became a necessity. In Mindoro, AWR speaker Pastor Robert Tulay started a revelation series that would air daily over the course of a couple weeks. Cesar encouraged his family to listen to the AWR program every day with him. His wife had no choice, as he had the volume up high every time the broadcast came on. But the more she listened, the more interested she became, as the prophecies and signs of the Bible were made clear. Then, one day, she joined him for one of the broadcasts. The Bible messages even piqued the interest of the children. Upon learning about this family's interests, the broadcasters began visiting their home to help answer their questions. After 2 months of home visits and Bible studies, the whole family decided to get baptized. In the jungle, in the back of a truck filled with water, his wife and children joined him as they officially became part of the Adventist family.
1: Amen.
0: In 2023, during the Christ for Europe initiative, he preached a prophecy series in Paris, France, and many are preparing for baptism. Once the gospel message impresses a heart, there is no limit to how many souls can be reached. Thanks to broadcasters like Cesar, many now know about our coming Savior. But we cannot do it alone.
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2: 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It's with family.
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4: Peter and John were called in by the chief priests and elders about their preaching. They tried to defend their actions, but the leaders were very hard on them. They were commanded not to speak or teach in the name of Jesus. After further threats, they let them go. Peter and John went back to their own people and reported all that the chief priests and elders had said.
5: When we heard all this, we immediately raised our voices in prayer to God. The entire group prayed for Peter and John. We prayed for God to give boldness to these two humble servants. Such intense prayer I had not experienced for a long time. After we had prayed, suddenly the whole place was shaken.
4: People were filled with the Holy Spirit, and Peter and John went out and gave witness with great power and grace. They witnessed throughout the land about the resurrection of their Savior.

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0: 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Men who regularly enjoyed dried fruits, like raisins, prunes, or dried apricots, were 40% less likely to develop prostate cancer. And the men who ate a lot of tomatoes, fresh, canned, or otherwise, reduced their risk of prostate cancer by 40% or more. Regularly enjoying tomatoes and dried fruits is another ageless advantage.
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2: 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A total vegetarian diet is another ageless advantage.
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Revelation of Hope, unveiling the prophecies of the Bible and God's ultimate plan. 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
1: Hanggang kailan ako magtitiis? Maayos pa ba to?
2: Forgive and accept. It's worth loving over and over again. Adventists care.

Since the 70s, the New People's Army has caused problems all over the island of Mindanao. Many youth wanting change joined in hopes of overturning the government. One of them was Rivo. From a young age, Rivo felt the government was evil. He wanted a revolution to give power to the masa, the common people. In order to do that, he joined the NPA. Talented and brilliant in the ways of war, many of his fellow NPA soldiers took notice and soon made him a leader. Ambush after ambush, win after win, he became a hero to his rebel group. The military took notice and made a major push to capture him. In 2005, Rivo's group made a daring attack on an army base, striking when there were only two soldiers on the base, as the rest had gone to town for supplies. All the weapons were taken. Those soldiers who were in town were reprimanded and removed from their positions. One of those soldiers was a man named Darius. Now jobless, he was furious and

0: However, he fell prey to an ambush, and as a leader, Rosette was taken hostage. Commander Rivos saw potential to use him for information and an asset. Rosette stood firm and never betrayed any information. In fact, he would constantly tell the group about Christ. Even after torture and beatings, Rosette did not curse them, but remained unyielding.
1: I began to wonder, what is the Adventist Church?
0: For 5 years, Rosette was held prisoner, until Revo realized he would not be swayed. No longer useful, he was killed.
1: He suffered torture, yet still spoke about Jesus.
0: For years, this thought continued to torment him, until one day, he stumbled upon a new radio program by AWR. He listened every time it was on. It reminded him of Rosette. Commander Rivo began to wonder, what is this SDA church? He wanted to know even more, but he knew he couldn't just walk into a radio station. Then again, he felt shame for killing Rosette and thought the radio broadcasters wouldn't want to talk to him anyway. A year later, as Rivo continued to listen to the broadcasts, he finally felt what he was doing was wrong. He made the decision to give up fighting and went to his wife and kids to try and live a normal life, secretly concealing his identity. As time passed, a pastor named Romano held an evangelistic meeting in the area. Many lay evangelists met with the people at their homes and held small Bible studies. One of the homes they visited was Revo's. As they talked, Rivo immediately realized Pastor Romano was the same faith as Rosette and the radio programs that he had grown to love. Rivo requested more Bible studies, and as the Holy Spirit worked on his heart, he was convinced he had to reveal his ruthless past. Pastor Romano was shocked, but happy his life was changed. They continued to study, and finally Rivo said, "I need to be baptized."

0: I was thankful for the Lord's forgiveness. However, there was someone else there who knew who I really was.
1: Darius was one of the soldiers who had lost their jobs during Revo's daring attack. Now, right in front of him, was the man he had spent years searching for and had vowed to kill. Darius had changed. He had also been taking Bible studies from Pastor Romano, and as he learned about Jesus, his heart was softened. Christ's love had taken the place of hate and anger. Though forgiven by Christ and Darius, the military was still looking for him, and for several years, Revo continued to hide his identity. His deep regret continued to bother him, though, and as he talked to the church members, they advised him to surrender. He was placed in a prison cell for 3 years. Miraculously, the Muslim mayor of Cotabato City gave him a pardon. He is now an active elder at the New Batangan Church. Both he and Darius are currently preparing Mindanao for a new evangelistic series. They also work with AWR broadcast stations and go house to house giving Bible studies. Your donation

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2: It all started in a small upper room with humble, fervent prayer. Threatened by the authorities and banned from preaching, the church prayed, and two men witnessed with great power and grace. And people prayed everywhere, in one accord, in repentance, with confession and humility, and the lives of people were changed. Two men started out on a missionary journey that would turn the world as they knew it upside down. And the message went out to the world beyond. Corporate prayer helped a prisoner escape. A king requested that his people fast and pray, and the enemy was defeated. A battle won without the need to fight. Through a faithful servant and a young queen's faith and courage, a people were saved. Stories in the Bible showing the power of united prayer.

Today you hear people talk about doing their thing. Some take drugs or anything for a fling. To a lot of folks, it is gluttony, or maybe even their pride. Some run down a friend until his influence has died. To others, it's their position or what their daddy has been. And some, it's their money to spend with no end. To some, it's a car or a home that they possess. To others, it's a diamond or how well they can dress. All these things in the Bible, we are told, will only bring vanity and cost us our soul. None of these things represent God's love. None will enhance the things of above. Do unto others as you would have them do. These kind of folks today are very few. Why, if you see your brother failing, don't look at him in doubt. Tell it to the Lord, let him work it out. If you see a friend or a neighbor in need, go to his rescue. This is called a good deed. If you see a man who's drunk with wine, it's so easy to say, why, he's lower than a swine. Don't run down a man until you've stood in his shoes. Think about his soul. That's what he can lose. Why not stop and give him a hand? Take just a moment and tell him God's plan. The love of God is shown only one way. That's by you, my friend. What have you done today? Do you know a widow who's got children to feed? Did you call today to see what they need? Or were you afraid that it might cost you a dime?

a neighbor that's sick and in bed? Did you go by and pray? Why, he could even be dead. There's an old proverb that goes, if we ever succeed, it will be by helping our brother or a friend that's in need. Now, I hope that you don't think I'm pointing a finger at you. I'm just merely thinking out loud to see what I can do.